0: J80s. Here we go, another interesting fun fact. Nostalgia is a funny thing, a bit like looking at today's playgrounds and thinking, where has all that concrete gone? Go for it, Brian.
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0: J80s. Here we go. Another interesting fun fact that may take you back. Nostalgia is a funny thing. A bit like smelling something that reminds you of your childhood. Go for it, Brian.
1: In The Breakfast Club 1985, Judd Nelson, John Bender, stayed in character off camera, even bullying Molly Ringwald, Claire Standish. Director John Hughes nearly fired him over this, but Paul Gleason, Richard Vernon, defended Nelson, saying he was a good actor and was only trying to get into character.
0: Interesting fact. Thanks, Brian. Let's get back to the music. This is J80s.

0: 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Coming next on J80s is the Sunday live show with Fresh Phil. 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
0: Coming up in this hour, we will be playing tracks like this. 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
1: The yellow classic automobile that Daniel polishes in the famous wax on, wax off scene in The Karate Kid 1984 was actually given to Ralph Macchio by the producer, and he still owns it. The car is a 1948 Ford Super Deluxe.
0: Brian does go on somewhere. Only joking. Let's get back to the music. 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

0: J80s. Here we go. Fun facts you may have forgotten about, or you may say, wow, that takes me back. Go for it, Brian.
1: ET phone home. ET, the extraterrestrial. This is not only one of the most quotable lines from the 1980s, but it's from one of the most impactful and beloved movies of the decade.
0: Brian will be back later with some more interesting facts. Let's get back to the music. This is J80s.

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1: 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I've got to say a massive thank you to everybody that has liked and subscribed on Apple Podcasts and left a review. If you can and you're on there, leave me one. That'd be absolutely great, and I'll owe you a cup of tea. So how are you doing? Hope you're doing well out there. I've got a gift for you. I've got a gift. So if you go over to the website,
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1: The band Fiction Factory sent me a track which has never been released before. So they released a track which was on their album, but only on the cassette. I guess that's because at the time, in 1984, on a cassette you had more space than you did on a record. So they must have put it on the cassette. Anyway, it was released on there, and it was never released on vinyl. And the lads re-recorded it this year. They did a new version of the track Rise and Fall, and they sent it to me. Bless them, love them, and I'll put it on the website. You got to hear it, it's fantastic. Now, on to today's guest. I've got the wonderful, wonderful Ed Tudor Pole from Tempole Tudor as a guest on today. He was absolutely magic to talk to. He's writing a book, which is coming out quite soon, hopefully. So we didn't talk much about the history of the band or the Sex Pistols and things on those topics because it's going to be in the book and we didn't want to spoil it. I really hope he does an audio book version because I'd love to hear it, especially with Ed's quirkiness. It'd sound incredible. What can I say? Ed's a punk through and through and he's a delight to talk to and a wonderful man. So let's get to it. Did your parents like music? Was there a lot around the house growing up?
3: No. Well, not until I was 8, really. And then that was 1960, just 63. And then I became aware of the Beatles around my stepmum's because she always had the telly on. So it was the Beatles and the Stones came a few months later and that was it.
1: Wow.
3: I was just hooked on the pop music at the time and the Beatles and the Stones and watching the Pops. So, yes, I grew up loving the three-minute pop single. And I was fascinated. I got it immediately, you know, as a kid. I thought, it's a competition between who comes up with the best tune. And I loved that. And I thought to myself, I bet I could write a tune. I was deeply convinced. And we watched Top of the Pops all the time. And I've always loved pop music. The arrangement of notes, what is it that makes one particular single a hit more than the other one, you know?
1: Yeah. Yeah. So even 8 years old, you were thinking about writing songs, like music hit you that hard.
3: Well, yeah, what happened was The House of the Rising Sun had shot to number one. I only just started watching Top of the Pops. Mm. The DJ was so excited, he said, last week it was nowhere. Now it's number one, The House of the Rising Sun. And so, but when I saw it, and then they played it. It's a fantastic song, isn't it? And I thought, whoa, I know why that's number one. Because there's something in the tune. When it's your favourite song, it moves certain molecules in your body and it gives you pleasure. It releases a sort of surge. Yeah. And it's the order of the notes and the position of them that can release this surge of pleasure inside the listener. So it's a sort of alchemy. I don't completely understand it, but it's sort of beyond complete logic.
1: Yeah. Yeah, it just moves the soul somehow, doesn't it?
3: Yeah.
1: Yeah, brilliant. And then, did you start singing at an early age? Did you start, like, learning guitar at an early age or, like, just music in general? Or did you give it a little while?
3: Well, my granny gave me a guitar when I was 20. I mean, when I was 10.
1: Mm.
3: My mum got me some lessons at first. But I only had 5 lessons. Then some money ran out. She didn't get me anymore.
1: Right.
3: Even though the woman said I was one of her most promising pupils.
1: Right.
3: So for the next few years, I just played what I'd learnt in those 5 lessons.
1: Right.
3: I'm not very good at teaching myself.
1: Right.
3: But anyway, I'm pretty good now on the guitar.
1: It all comes with time, yeah.
3: Yeah, well, exactly. And you can't rush an oak tree.
1: Yeah.
3: And I think the longer it takes, took me ages to get good on the guitar, but I loved it every day and played it.
1: Mm.
3: And even though it's mostly just strumming it to begin with.
1: Yeah.
3: But now I'm really proud that I can play

0: guitar solo in the early 70s.
1: Yeah.
0: So I had no idea of a key or a... So we just sort of jammed, me playing loads of fast notes and the bass just doing whatever he felt like.
1: Yeah.
0: It wasn't a particularly musical band.
1: When you say he made a bass, was it like a skiffle kind of one where it was just a piece of string and a... Like a...
0: Well, no, he made a proper bass. It was like Brian Jones' lemon drop shaped. Oh. So, you know, he makes a carved head out of wood and then, you know, digs a hole for the pickups. And...
1: Wow.
0: No, it was a sort of crude... I mean, no, it was more than one up from a sort of skiffle broom handle bass.
1: I mean, that sounds amazing. I was just collecting conkers at that age. This guy built a bass.
0: Well, hang on. By then, we were 14.
1: Oh, wow. I mean, that's still really good for a 14-year-old. That's amazing. That's brilliant. So what...
0: It was a victory of enthusiasm over ability.
1: Oh, right. That's fair enough. And what sort of music was you listening to around that sort of time? Was you into sort of Genesis and prog rock and things like that? We listened to...
0: Oh, no, I didn't like Genesis. I liked the Rolling Stones.
1: Oh, so you was listening to rock music.
0: I wanted rock and roll. I wanted it hard. I went, you know, let's get it on. Genesis, no, just a load of hated Genesis.
1: That's fair enough. So you mainly listened to rock and the Stones and bits and bobs like that. And then you had your little bands as well. That's brilliant. So did you play live with your first bands at all?
0: Well, only once, and it was at the Leavers' Ball at my school. Mm. But the teacher turned us off after 7 minutes. So I got really angry. And anyway, to cut the long story short, we were expelled the next day.
1: No way. That's amazing. Oh, that's real punk.
0: So it wasn't a serious band.
1: Yeah.
0: And I was only a kid.
1: That's still fantastic, though, getting banned. That's real punk rock, even early. It's great.
0: Well, yeah, you could say that, actually. It's just do it yourself. Don't let lack of ability... stop you. Essentially, but that sort of punk rock spirit, it's interesting you mentioned that because it's a kind of like British can-do spirit, isn't it?
1: Yeah, it's fantastic. So when did punk start sort of coming into your life? When did you start hearing about punk?
0: Well, I was at drama school and I heard about punk. I saw a fanzine.
1: Right.
0: And I immediately got it.
1: Right.
0: And when it started up, but I was very busy at drama school, it takes over the whole day and, you know, when you're there.
1: Mm.
0: But when it came up, my friends at drama school said, oh, look, Ed, have you heard about these Sex Pistols? They're copying you. Because I used to play my solo guitar at the sort of dances for the new pupils, which is very un-drama school-y, but I used to do it. And they liked it. And I was sort of modelling myself on a sort of surly Keith Richard type.
1: Mm.
0: So this is in 75, but I'm not claiming I invented punk rock, but I think it was in the air at the time. It would have happened even if McLaren and the Pistols hadn't given it a nice launch.
1: Yeah. Yeah, they put a face on it, didn't they? So you signed to Stiff Records and you released Old Bob, Dick, and Gary, which is a fantastic album title. What was it like recording the album? Was it a good album to make? Was it fun and exciting?
0: Well, it wasn't, because... What happened was, that's how he seduced us into signing with Stiff Records. Because at that time, you know, lots of record companies were sniffing around Temple Tudor because we were hot, doing well, you know.
1: Yeah.
0: Filling out is all great. But he said, how would you like to do a tour?
1: Right.
0: You know, a world tour, Europe and America. We said, fuck, yes, please. So he said, all right, the tour starts in 3 weeks, so you've got 2 weeks to make an album, and then we're off.
1: Right.
0: So we said, where do we sign? But you can't make an album in 2 weeks unprepared.
1: Yeah.
0: So it's a dreadful album. I mean, we tried, but it was rubbish. The singing was awful, the mix was awful. But we were straight on tour. We didn't, and then, you know, halfway through the tour, okay, lads, here's your album.
1: Yeah.
0: And when I heard it, I thought, no.
1: Oh, really?
0: It was awful. It was like a tragedy, you know. I'd achieved my ambition of having an album out, and yes, it was in there. So I said, well, we've got to redo a lot of the vocals and stuff. So he said, all right then. I said, scrap that.
1: Mm.
0: But he didn't scrap it. He sent it for 2,000 copies to Europe.
1: Right.
0: And that's why we've never done well in Europe, because it's really awful.
1: I mean, you say
0: it
1: that.
0: Really is awful.
1: I found it a really interesting album to listen to, though. When you get something

0: like There Are the Boys.
1: No, the songs are all good.
0: Yeah.
1: It's just the first version. Your version's all right. Oh, I mean, it's rough and ready, but nothing wrong with it.
0: Yeah. I just think it's really interesting because it's got all that energy. And then you've got like songs that sound a bit like the 50s, and then you've got soundscapes in there almost as well. And then you've got like your sing-alongs. Like,
1: man, I love the album. I'm proud of it. But you know what I mean? When you do a song, you've got to have the right version.
0: Yeah.
1: I mean, it's because I love the songs, but I didn't want duff versions of them being released, you see?
0: Oh, I see. Right, yeah. It's about perfection, yeah. That's fair enough.
1: It's all very important, you know, the mix. All that behind-the-scenes stuff. You can have seven loads of kittens worrying about, you know, the level of the bass or something.
0: And you sort of did two versions of Wonder Bar. You did an album version and a single version. Was that your decision? Was that the record company going, right, you need to change it, or...?
1: To change what? The versions?
0: Yeah. Yeah.
1: Well, we thought we'd jazz it up for the single. I prefer the single version. Yeah. Not everyone does.
0: No, I think you're right.
1: But I hate the song, because it should have been called Fall About.
0: I like that.
1: Yeah, it's much better. I changed it at the last minute. Big mistake in my life. Let's not talk about that. It's too depressing for words.
0: Fair enough. Yeah. And then did you get to tour the album as well, or did they just sort of just release it and then you were doing your American tour?
1: No, we were on tour when it came out.
0: Oh, cool.
1: And then we toured, you know... You know, if you're with a record company, you don't get a day off, not one day off.
0: Oh, really? They work,
1: you're working every day, generally touring. You know, they want to get their money's worth.
0: Yeah.
1: When you sign up to a record deal, you're under the cosh. It's like being on a chain gang at the beginning anyway. So, yeah, we worked up, but we like gigging. So we gigged and gigged.
0: And what were the gigs like? Were they crazy?
1: No, cool, yes. The rougher, the better. Well, I think that still applies. What you really don't want is... a gig in the home country, in Surrey.
0: Right.
1: To those of polite people from good homes. I mean, it's just not interesting.
0: Yeah.
1: I mean, it's not their fault they're from good homes, but they don't make for a good audience. Now, if you go to Middlesbrough, where it's just so rough and violent and nutty, but those gigs are the best. And people wear their hearts on their sleeves more, so they give their all their joy and... they're more prepared to yell and scream and join in, sort of thing. Whereas down south, oh, this band's jolly good, isn't it? What?
0: And did people get it straight away, or did you have the gig?
1: Yeah, we were really nuts. We were so full on. I was trying to make Mick Jagger look like he's standing still.
0: Oh, I love it.
1: Which ended up looking a bit ridiculous at times. Nothing if not comical. And we always drew the village idiot element, I have to confess. But everyone was welcome. We were determined to exclude nobody.
0: Wow.
1: And it was great going down around the land, you know, suddenly in the charts and everyone wanted to talk to you.
0: Yeah, yeah. And what was your Top of the Pops experience like, given that you were watching it as a kid? Was it surreal? Was it brilliant?
1: Oh, it's just a long... It's like filming. It's a long, tedious day and you've got to concentrate. Because you just got to be ready to do several go-throughs for the lighting, for the costume, the dress rehearsal.
0: Yeah.
1: And then it's the actual take, you know, towards the end of the day when you've been there since 10. Yeah, wow. So you just got to make sure you're good for that 3 minutes, man.
0: What I love as well is watching the footage as well. You got like Bob Kingston dressed like a 50s rocker and you've got your chainmail on. And it's still out of the 80s as well. It's not even... It's so crazy to look at as well. It's beautiful to look at. Just mashing up the two
1: man. Stars. Well, that look came about. How did it come about? Well, McLaren was always saying, you know, you've got to create... Now, Vivian Westwood said, create your own look, be original.
0: Yeah.
1: And that heraldic stuff... I went to an old theatrical costume sale. They were selling off lots of old doublet and hose and stuff. Mm. And when I saw this sort of heraldic... fleur-de-lis and those lions and things. I thought that would be good for the image for the band, sort of cartoon heraldry. Because there was some talk of me being the rightful king of England when we first started out.
0: Yeah.
1: Because McLaren sort of said, well, who are you? What are you? And I said, well, I can claim descendancy from Henry VIII. He loved that. Direct descendant of Henry VIII. Which is not actually true, but... the sum truth.
0: Oh, I love that.
1: So, you know, it's a little bit of a game, and all these skinheads who come along saying I should be the, you know, it's all just fun, man. Punk rock was just such glorious fun. Yeah. And all these people who are trying to make it too serious, like journalists, writing about how it's a sort of reaction to all the strikes and unemployment and all this they're sort of missing the point.
0: So with something like Swords of a Thousand Men, was it written for the image, or was it written just for the song and then the image came after?
1: Well, we were on the Silent Stiff tour, 3 months in a coach. We'd just been signed up. So after a while, you know, it's just like, well, it's the best sort of thing you can imagine. You play half an hour each night with 4 other bands in a rotating order.
0: Mm-hmm.
1: The rest is, you know, sex and drugs and rock and roll sort of thing.
0: Yeah.
1: But I did think it's my duty to write a hit song. If we've been signed up, the record company wants a hit record. So mm-hmm. I'd go in the little carsy of the coach with my guitar, my acoustic, and just sort of start strumming. I thought, well, every hit song has a great rhythm.
0: Yeah.
1: So I thought, well, let's have the rhythm of Spirit in the Sky. I do, you remember that one?
0: Yeah. Norman Greenbaum.
1: So I was just strumming that, and that's what Swords was meant to be.
0: Yeah.
1: That rhythm. But the lads couldn't quite. So I just played the same chords, which is just a 12-bar blues thing.
0: Yeah.
1: In B, trying to do the boogie rhythm, but I had no idea of the words. And then at the end of the 3-month tour, when we eventually got back in the rehearsal studio again, you know, it all came together, the tune, and we were la-la-lying over the words sort of thing. So we thought, well, this is a group, what we need is some words. What's it going to be about?
0: Yeah.
1: And then gradually, you know, the Grand Old Duke of York, he had 10,000 men. He marched them up to the top of the hill. And our local pub was called The Castle.
0: Right.
1: So the opening line of that song, deep in the castle, back from the war. Well, it's deep in the castle pub, back from the tour. And it all just sort of, anyway, the words wrote themselves, and that was a very successful record. But it just came easy.
0: Yeah, it just fell in.
1: Apart from the 3 months of playing it.
0: I always felt like Swords of a Thousand Men, Wunderbar, and Three Bells in a Row, like a trilogy. It seemed to be like a trilogy of singles. I think that's fantastic.
1: Well, we've spotted, man. Well spotted.
0: Oh.
1: Three Bells in a Row, that's our greatest song.
0: Yeah?
1: Well, I really like that. The version you hear is the demo. It's one of the songs that we demoed to get the deal.
0: Right.
1: So we re-recorded it, but Stiff Records preferred the demo.
0: Oh, really?
1: And the demo's much better. Just release that thing. And the other thing he used to say is the Stiff Records, Dave Robinson, he's very annoying. He says, just because you have a hit record doesn't mean to say you're an artist.
0: At least we'll take my time with that one.
1: No, take your time, you're kidding. Suddenly, we had not had a day off, and he says your new album is due in a... Because we haven't even had time to write any songs, man.
0: Right.
1: So it says on the contract, written in the Rikosh.
0: Right.
1: And rushed, you could... It should have had another name. It's in the right mix.
0: Yeah.
1: There's some great songs in there, not developed. Rush an Oak Tree. But never mind.
0: Yeah.
1: That's them's the breaks.
0: I mean, it sounds, when I was listening to it, it sounds like a more polished album.
1: Well-recorded set of demos you've ever heard.
0: Yeah. And it seems to have like bits from everywhere, like Local Animals, like disco-y at the start. And then you've got like Tonight's the Night's a Love Song. It seems to be the most eclectic of the two albums. Like, it seems to be... Like you can hear.
1: Well, I never wanted to restrict myself just to sort of cliche up-tempo rockers, because after all, the Stones, the Rolling Stones taught me everything, and you know, they do disco tracks and ballads.
0: Yeah.
1: And I don't. And in the 60s, you had a ballad on a pop song. You know, I do love pop music.
0: Yeah.
1: And just to mix it up a bit, but Tonight's the Night, it's not quite there. The words don't make sense. You know what I mean? It needed more time.
0: Yeah.
1: But yeah. Have you heard the latest? Have you heard Let the Four Winds Blow, for instance? Made It This Far.
0: Yeah, I think so, yeah.
1: That's my favourite album, 25 years on.
0: Yeah.
1: All the songs we wrote since we were chucked off stick.
0: And then after that, you went solo. And like you were saying, you were playing gigs with just your guitar.
1: Hang on. No. You're making it too simple. Then the whole band imploded far too quickly. We'd only had two or three hits.
0: Yeah.
1: You know, it was a horrible time. You can read about it in my autobiography.
0: Mm-hmm.
1: So that was eventually out on my ear. Then I got seduced into the acting world.
0: Yeah.
1: Because I'd been on Top of the Pops, suddenly the doors of the theatre world opened. I thought, well, this is not logical. Just because you can write a hit song, doesn't mean to say you're a good actor.
0: Yeah.
1: And then I realised it's not really about being a good actor or a bad actor. It's just about

0: who you are, sort of thing.
1: Right.
0: You know, showbiz is just whether you're flavour of the month half the time. So I got seduced into acting and had a terrible time. It's the worst profession in the world. And then I got out of it. And then, when the Crystal Maze came along, and then the phone stops ringing when you do a game show.
1: Really?
0: I was so glad the phone stopped ringing. Because now I was stuck with nothing.
1: Right.
0: Because, you know, only ran for a couple of series, Crystal Maze.
1: Yeah.
0: So now, all I could do was play the guitar to get myself out the corner. I couldn't get a normal job because my workmates wouldn't accept it, you know. There's this geezer off the telly amongst us, you know. They'd come to despise me.
1: Yeah.
0: You know, they'd like a happy ending. So that's what I did. I came out with my guitar and over 15 years built up a whole new circuit thing.
1: Yeah. And are you happy doing that? Is this what you've wanted to do all along, pretty much?
0: I do like aspects of it. Mm. I mean, people miss the weight of the band, but that means that I just say, well, you sing it all the louder. And it's more getting them to do all the work, sort of like community singing.
1: Yeah.
0: So I do kind of like it, but after 15 years doing it every week, I was getting pretty tired, so I was glad when the pandemic came along.
1: Right.
0: So then I could have a rest. So then I thought, well, I'll write me autobiography.
1: Fantastic, yeah. Did you write any songs while you were in the pandemic as well to go with the autobiography kind of thing? Was you writing like a...
0: You see, that's the trouble. I wish this autobiography would be over because... I can only think of one thing at a time. The answer is no.
1: Right.
0: But well, I have done a couple of gigs. Well, what that means is you forget pen and you just rehearse.
1: Yeah.
0: You're down in the studio two times a week. You know, that takes about 4 weeks out of the writing. Because this is a gig coming up. You can't think about writing a book. All you can think about is the gig. So you're practicing scales all day long. You're working out the set order. You're going down there at the studio.
1: Yeah.
0: So that you're at your best come the gig.
1: Right.
0: So you come the gig and you are at your best, but it's only a one-off, so it's a bit of a waste of time, money. It takes the same amount of work for a one-off gig as for a world tour.
1: So are you out gigging now? What are you up to at the moment?
0: I'm writing my autobiography, and yeah, I'm pretty happy now.
1: That's fantastic. That's really nice to hear.
0: What made me happy was becoming a father, I think.
1: Oh, that's a lovely thing to say.
0: But let me just tell you the last chapter of the Ten Pole story.
1: Go for it, yeah.
0: So then there's pandemic, I stop gigging, I try and write my book.
1: Mm-hmm.
0: But then this year it's the Let's Rock. They invite me onto the Let's Rock Retro.
1: Oh, the festival
0: tour.
1: Yeah.
0: Which is in a field somewhere in the UK every weekend.
1: Yeah.
0: With pop stars. Mm-hmm. It's the best tour I've ever done.
1: Really? You enjoyed it?
0: It was a massive stage, 10,000 people.
1: Wow.
0: Fantastic house band, and all these pop stars. It's Walter. And it's people in the audience are mostly in their 50s,
1: yeah.
0: Having a few drinks and having a good old sing along to all the pop songs they remember on the radio from their youth.
1: Yeah.
0: Which I'm totally in. I can identify with that. And so I'm on it on the bill because I've had a couple of hits. Nothing to do with punk rock. Nothing to do with, you know, anything really apart from. And that was such fun. I was on one time. I was on after Chesney Hawkes.
1: What a mix!
0: The one and only. Oh, it's great. I mean, I was so excited. And you get these American pop singer birds past their pride hat. They come up to me in their sequin dress and they say, "Do I look okay in this?" I say, "Oh, you look lovely." I mean, who are they? I must check. So suddenly, I'm in the world of pop, Urban Cookie Collective, Sydney Youngblood,
1: wow.
0: Sonique. People I never would have listened to in the day. But of course, you know, they were my best friends. I was on an aeroplane with The Real Thing.
1: Oh, wow. I love The Real Thing.
0: Do you remember them?
1: Yeah, yeah. They're brilliant. Great albums.
0: Now that's glamour off the scale. So I'm a bit more tending towards that at the moment, I suppose, because I'm less interested in the rebel leather sneer. More interested in the joy of music, I suppose.
1: That's good. You just enjoy music. That's wonderful to hear. That's just nice. It's lovely. There's nothing wrong with that. Absolutely nothing wrong with that.
0: Well, good. Thank you, mate.
1: Nothing wrong at all. thanks for talking to me today. I'm really looking forward to your book.
0: Yeah, good on you, mate. Cheers.
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0: Yes, original members of the Culture Club team with the original by Jazz come back again for the new song Vibe 1990. What? Year 2000, I live, see?
1: Go!

0: Here comes another interesting fun fact. Go for it, Brian.
1: Most of Run DMC didn't like the name Run DMC. Russell Simmons, Joseph Run Simmons' brother, who helped promote the band and get their first single produced, actually came up with the name Run DMC, which the rest of the group hated. They wanted to be called the Devastating Two or the Dynamic Two MCs.
0: Interesting fact. Thanks, Brian. Let's get back to the music. This is J80s.

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0: J80s. Here we go, another interesting fun fact. Nostalgia is a funny thing, a bit like looking at today's playgrounds and thinking, where has all that concrete gone? Go for it, Brian.
1: Couch potato. Given the 2020 quarantine, I think we can pretty much count on a resurgence of this word, with pretty much nothing to do besides sitting back, watching TV, reading novels, and eating junk food. But what has become of us? We have become couch potatoes. A couch potato is much like a wastoid, only one that eats more on a couch or equally comfy lounging surface.
0: Thanks, Brian. Let's get back to the music. This is J80s.

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0: J80s. Here we go. Another interesting fun fact that may take you back. Nostalgia is a funny thing. A bit like smelling something that reminds you of your childhood. Go for it, Brian.
1: An Officer and a Gentleman, 1982. Richard Gere plays a U.S. Navy aviation officer candidate who falls in love with Deborah Winger. Louis Gossett Jr. won a Best Supporting Actor Oscar for his role as Gere's hard-nosed sergeant, making him the black actor to win the award. The movie is also known for the Oscar-nominated song Up Where We Belong and the iconic ending in which Gere literally sweeps Winger off her feet.
0: 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Let's get back to the music. This is J80s.

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0: coming up, we will be playing 80s tracks like this. We will be playing 80s tracks like this. Tell me, what am I supposed to do?
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1: 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Nuff said.
0: Well, that was interesting without being sarcastic. Let's get back to the music. 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
1: Psych. 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
0: Brian does go on somewhat. Only joking. Let's get back to the music. 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

0: J80s. Here we go. Fun facts you may have forgotten about, or you may say, wow, that takes me back. Go for it, Brian.
1: One afternoon during a break from filming The Terminator in 1984, Arnold Schwarzenegger went into a restaurant in downtown LA to get some lunch and realized all too late that he was still in Terminator makeup, with a missing eye, burned flesh, and exposed jawbone.
0: Brian will be back later with some more interesting facts. Let's get back to the music. This is J80s.

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0: Here comes another interesting fun fact. Go for it, Brian.
1: Snakes? Why'd it have to be snakes?
0: Interesting fact. Thanks, Brian. Let's get back to the music. This is J80s.

0: 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This is J80s, playing the timeless classics and forgotten hits you just don't hear anymore.
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0: Sit back and relax. Here are some of the tracks coming up in this hour.
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0: 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Oh, what's the J stand for? Just 80s, of course.
10: 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I

0: J80s. Here we go. Another interesting fun fact that may take you back. Nostalgia is a funny thing. A bit like smelling something that reminds you of your childhood. Go for it, Brian.
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1: Do you remember any standout bands at the time? 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
0: 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This is J80s.

0: J80s. Here we go. Another interesting fun fact. Nostalgia is a funny thing, a bit like looking at today's playgrounds and thinking, where has all that concrete gone? Go for it, Brian.
1: Do or do not, there is no try. Yoda in Star Wars, Episode 5, The Empire Strikes Back. Remember when everyone tried to talk like Yoda from Star Wars? They still do, but it all started in the 1980s with the second film in the original trilogy.
0: Thanks, Brian. Let's get back to the music. This is J80s.

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0: 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Here are some of the tracks coming up in this hour.
2: 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Don't go away. We will be playing this one soon.
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1: Bill and Ted's Excellent Adventure. 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
0: Brian does go on somewhat. Only joking. Let's get back to the music. 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
1: Friday the 13th. As you might know, the first film doesn't feature Jason at all, but his mother. Perhaps more surprisingly, that film and the second film don't feature his iconic mask. 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
0: Thanks, Brian. Let's get back to the music. This is J80s.

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0: Coming up in this hour, here is a sneaky preview. Let's take you back. Back, back, back.
3: Coming up, we will be playing 80s tracks like this. Don't go away. We will be playing this one soon.
0: Now back to the fun facts and tracks of the 80s.

0: 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Here we go. Fun facts you may have forgotten about, or you may say, wow, that takes me back. Go for it, Brian.
1: The Lost Boys. The vampire classic was originally G-rated. The characters were all a lot younger, and two of the characters were even named Peter and Wendy, because why not? But then Joel Schumacher came on and decided to make it darker, partially to mess with us, it seems, given what he would later do to Batman.
0: Well, that was interesting without being sarcastic.

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1: On September 26, 1988, Anglo-Indian novelist Salman Rushdie published his controversial novel, The Satanic Verses. After being condemned to death by Iranian Muslim clerics, he retreats into hiding for about a decade.
0: Brian will be back later with some more interesting facts. Let's get back to the music. This is J80s.

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0: Coming up in this hour, here is a sneaky preview. 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Back.
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0: J80s. Here we go. Another interesting fun fact that may take you back. Nostalgia is a funny thing. A bit like smelling something that reminds you of your childhood. Go for it, Brian.
1: Tempest was a unique game that required players to navigate a tube-shaped tunnel, shooting down enemies and avoiding obstacles along the way.
0: Interesting fact. Thanks, Brian. Let's get back to the music. This is J80s.

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0: J80s. Here we go. Another interesting fun fact. Nostalgia is a funny thing, a bit like looking at today's playgrounds and thinking, where has all that concrete gone? Go for it, Brian.
1: Don't forget to breathe, very important. Wax on, wax off.
0: Thanks, Brian. Let's get back to the music. This is J80s.

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0: 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Oh, what's the J stand for? Just 80s, of course.

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1: In Return of the Jedi, speaking of the Force, did you know Obi-Wan Kenobi was originally going to just come back from the dead? Kind of for no reason? Well, that's how the film was going to go. Yoda did something similar in The Last Jedi, so at least this plot point was recycled a bit.
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0: 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Here we go. 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
1: Here's looking at you, kid. Casablanca. 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
0: Brian does go on somewhat. Only joking. Let's get back to the music. 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
0: Coming up in this hour, here is a sneaky preview. Let's take you back. Back.
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0: Now back to the fun facts and tracks on J80s. Oh, what's the J stand for? Just 80s, of course.

0: J80s. Here we go. Another interesting fun fact that may take you back. Nostalgia is a funny thing. A bit like smelling something that reminds you of your childhood. Go for it, Brian.
1: June 11th, 1982. Steven Spielberg's E.T., the extraterrestrial, which features an alien creature befriended and aided by children, was released in theaters and became one of the year's most popular movies.
0: Brian will be back later with some more interesting facts. Let's get back to the music. This is J80s.

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0: J80s. Here we go. Fun facts you may have forgotten about, or you may say, wow, that takes me back. Go for it, Brian.
1: Dirty Dancing, 1987. In the scene where Johnny and Baby practice dancing, and she keeps laughing when he runs his arm down hers, it wasn't part of the scene. She was actually laughing, and his frustration was genuine. They left it in the movie because it was effective. And Baby falling over in this scene was unplanned too.
0: Thanks, Brian. Let's get back to the music. This is J80.

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0: Coming up in this hour, here is a sneaky preview. Let's take you back. Back.
3: We will be playing 80s tracks like this. Don't go away. We will be playing this one soon.
0: Now back to the fun facts and tracks on J80s. Oh, what's the J stand for? Just 80s, of course.

0: Here comes another interesting fun fact. Go for it, Brian.
1: Beverly Hills Cop 2, 1987. In the scene where Foley first visits Rosewood's apartment, he at some point pauses and looks at a poster of Sylvester Stallone from the movie Cobra, 1986. Stallone was originally supposed to star in Beverly Hills Cop, the first one, as Axel Foley, or his name was going to be Axel the Cobra Cabretti. The script was changed for Eddie Murphy, removing many of the movie's action sequences. Many of those sequences were later used in Cobra. The shot of Foley looking at the poster is a reference to this fact.
0: Interesting fact. Thanks, Brian. Let's get back to the music. This is J80s. Gonna get tough.

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1: It's a blast from the past. 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

0: J80s. Here we go, another interesting fun fact. Nostalgia is a funny thing, a bit like looking at today's playgrounds and thinking, where has all that concrete gone? Go for it, Brian.
1: Big Trouble in Little China. It was almost a Western. The film originally began with Jack in a Western town looking for Chinatown. But that one bit seemed to bridge too far, so they brought it into the present day and made him a trucker because, really, aren't the truckers the cowboys of our time?
0: Well, that was interesting without being sarcastic. Let's get back to the music. This is J80s.

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0: Coming up in this hour, here is a sneaky preview. Let's take you back. Back.
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0: J80s. Here we go, another interesting fun fact. Nostalgia is a funny thing. 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
1: UK cost of living. Economically, the UK was emerging from the early 1980s recession, leading to a period of growth and stability. The UK economy under Margaret Thatcher's government was undergoing restructuring, shifting away from traditional industries such as mining and manufacturing towards services and finance. Inflation is running at 6.1%.
0: If you have some interesting facts or memories you want to share, email Brian at j80s.com. Let's get back to the music. This is J80s.

0: J80s. Here we go. Another interesting fun fact. Nostalgia is a funny thing, a bit like looking at today's playgrounds and thinking, where has all that concrete gone? Go for it, Brian.
1: Boomboxes demanded some serious arm strength. According to boombox expert Fred Brathwaite, those boxes were so heavy that some cats that would carry their boxes all the time, they would develop massive forearms and biceps. Some boomboxes were 26 pounds.
0: Brian does go on somewhat. Only joking. Let's get back to the music. This is J80.

0: Welcome to the top of the hour. Coming next on J80s is the Sunday live show with Fresh Phil. This is where we break the Just 80s rules, and he plays tracks from outside this decade. Lots of fun features and tunage.
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5: Hey now, I'm Fresh Phil, and today I am back in Studio 73 in the Royal City, New Westminster, BC, Canada, live at what is now 901 Pacific, which, if I can remember right, let me think about this, should be 1701 in the UK. Last week, the show was live from Leafy Glades in the UK. And I want to thank the special guests who joined me on the show. And what a great group of people I met in the UK. People I've known online for some time. In fact, one of them, Mikey T, I've known online over 23 years, and we finally got to meet. A most amazing trip. And for the first time in my life, I got to drive on the wrong side of the road, and it was legal. I'll have more to say about the trip, a little more memories about that, but all the fun and frivolity over in the UK, or as I like to sometimes call it, the Kingdom of the United. 2 weeks ago, I debuted my new app, Radio Conductor. It's an alpha build, but it still works on Sunday Live. Used it again last week on both Sunday Live and Album Heads Live. And today, just to take things up another notch, I have the latest build on my Mac and the latest build on my iPad. Yes, there is an iPad version of Radio Conductor, and both of them are on today's Sunday Live. 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

Sunday Live STL. Kind of almost a tradition on the show to play some Def Leppard, and along with Def Leppard, I must also play some Heart. 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

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I'm Fresh Phil, live from Studio 73. It's 9:11 Pacific on this Sunday, October 11th, 2026. And here in Canada, or as I like to sometimes call it, Canuckistan, it is a long weekend as tomorrow is our Thanksgiving holiday. Coming up on the show, regular features that I forgot to mention earlier, the Motion of the Week, the Fresh Phil Fave, the Uber Steve Uber Shoutout, Count Macula, who had last week off because he didn't make the trip to the UK with me. He will be here with his malformed mispronunciation of the day in spite of the protests from that Society for the Prevention of Cruelty to Radio Listeners. I don't know, one of these days they're just going to give up on it because it's not going away. Count Macula refuses to stop doing that feature. And his far more popular Count Macula's Horoscopes feature will be on too. Right now, though, for the very first time live on air, once I press this button on this little tiny Korg Nano Control 2, and nothing happened. Why is that? Okay, let me try this button over here. There it is. I just realized now I was pressing the wrong button. Call me doofus. Live off Radio Conductor on the iPad. Hall & Oates, Out of Touch. Hey, it's the first time with this particular setup, so give me a break, all right? Bound to make some stupid mistakes. Plus, there is the residual jet lag. I can still use that excuse for at least a week, I think. On Sunday Live.

0: of touch, out of time. Well, that song's out of time now. It's 9:20 Pacific. That's 12:20 Eastern. And let me think, 17:20 in the UK and 18:20 in Ibiza. Yes, I am Fresh Phil, and I don't know, would I say I'm in New West or am I incoherent? One of the two. Anyway, coming up in moments from now will be the Uber Steve Uber shout out.
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0: love the burgers on the grills and really big fries at Big Fries Diner. 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
0: I'm Casey Kasem. Keep your feet on the ground and keep reaching for the fries. The hell is BC time? I don't know if it'd be... Hell, I don't even know if it's Big Fry. I don't know if they're Big Fries. I don't know if they're small fries or what. All I know is there's Big Fries and there's little fries. You go someplace to order your Big Fries and sometimes you just don't get them anywhere. This is ponderous, man. Ponderous.
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2: 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Big Yoda Uber Steve in his Ubermobile driving around Uber Largo, Florida. And as always, I hope that the timing is right and Uber Steve has paying Uber passengers on board right now, in which case, a big yo Uber passengers. Uber Steve is one of the finest Uber drivers on the entire Uber planet Earth. For that nice, wonderful, safe ride around Largo, Florida and surrounding area, my advice, Uber passengers, is give Uber Steve a nice, big, juicy Uber tip at the end of that Uber ride. Steve will appreciate that, and well, so will I. And now, Uber Steve's favorite Uber group, the Partridge Family with David Cassidy. This is How Can I Be Sure? The Uber Steve Uber shout out on Sunday Live. S. D.

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0: Jingle Singers, what year?
2: 1961.
0: It was on this day, October 11th, 1961. The Highwaymen hit number one on the UK singles chart with Michael Rowe, The Boat Ashore. This was the American group's only UK top 40 hit. They were a group of college students, and they broke up after they graduated. The Highwaymen, a music milestone on Sunday Live SDL.

Sunday Live STL. It's 9:29, so just a little bit early with this, but what the heck? I'll do it anyway. West Coast weather. CKLG, solid gold weekend weather for the Lower Mainland, Greater Vancouver. Sunny today. Some light wind, except near the water this afternoon, where it'll be blasting out of the northwest at 30K. Highs from 14 to 18. Ultraviolet 3 or moderate. Tonight, clear with some light wind, except near the water, and a low of 5. Tomorrow, sunshine will prevail on the holiday Monday with highs from 13 to 16 inland. Ultraviolet 3 or moderate. Tomorrow night, clear, low 7. New Romney. How come I can't say New Romney? New Romney, Cantonese, Sussex weather. It's been a partly cloudy day today, and that'll continue with a high of 15, a low of 12. Tomorrow, what do we got here? Light rain. What the heck is that stuff? And here's a weird one for tomorrow. A high of 17 and a low of 17. Tuesday, overcast, high 20, low 7. Largo, flow rida, rip current is a warning in effect right now. Otherwise, mostly cloudy and humid with a couple of thunderstorms and a high of 28. Tonight, partly cloudy and a low of 23. And for Ibiza, sunny to partly cloudy and pleasant, a high of 25. Tonight, partly cloudy, low 18. Currently in Ibiza, it's mostly cloudy and 24, but the real feel is 22. In Largo, Florida, it's cloudy and 26 with a real feel of 33. New Romney, Cantonese, Sussex, mostly cloudy and 15. Vancouver, sunny and 9. And in the Royal City, New Westminster, also sunny and 9.

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Music from the album Cut from Golden Earring. That's the full-length version of Twilight Zone. It's now 9:39 Pacific. That's 12:39 Eastern. 17:39 in the UK and 18:39 in Ibiza. Took me a little while I was over in the UK to kind of wrap my head around the 24-hour clock thing, but that's kind of popular there. So I thought, why not? What's that old saying? When in Rome, do as the Romans do. When in Britain, do as the British do. Something like that. I think it's time now to try my luck, see if I can remember which button to hit, and play another song direct off the iPad. And it works. Fellow Canadian singer-songwriter Eddie Schwartz, Special Girl. From the iPad version of Radio Conductor on Sunday Live. SDL.

0: Sunday Live SDL. I think this is as good a time as any for another music milestone. But the big question for the fabulous Jingle Singers is what year?
1: 1962.
0: It was on this day, October 11th, 1962, when the Beatles made their very first appearance on the UK singles chart with this song, Love Me Do. It went on to peak.

0: Sunday Live STL, I have another music milestone for October 11th involving the Fab Four. But once again, I must call upon the jingle singers to reveal the year.
1: 1968.
0: On October 11, 1968, during a Beatles recording session at Abbey Road, six sax players recorded parts for Savoy Truffle for the forthcoming White album. George Harrison distorted the saxes to get the desired sound.

0: 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Just getting close to 9:50 Pacific, still technically 9:49. Coming up moments from now, another music milestone, and this one is a naughty one.
1: 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I'm the original, authentic Scotty D, the artist also known as DJ Specs.
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1: From what year?
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1: It was on this day, October 11th, 1969. What one-hit wonder, Jane Birkin, hit number one on the UK singles chart with Je t'aime moi non plus. A lot of radio stations banned the song for being just too naughty. They didn't like the sexual content and sounds. And apparently for the first time in the history of the show, the BBC's Top of the Pops producers refused to air the number one song. Now, if my name was Clark Tart, I probably wouldn't allow the song to play either. But I'm not, so here it is.

0: Sunday Live SDL. So I kind of discovered that the ID tags for the streams got stuck around Twilight Zone from Golden Earring. It's not a problem with the apps at this end. It's a problem with my Tagmaster app. So I remoted into where that thing runs and quit and relaunched it. And maybe it's going to come back to life now. I'll soon find out. Time for yet another music milestone. This one from what year, Singers of Jingles?
1: 1974.
0: This day, October 11th, back in 1974, John Denver hit number one on the UK singles chart with Annie's Song. The song was a tribute to his wife, and he wrote it in just 10 minutes while on a ski lift. John Denver on Sunday Live, SDL.

0: 10 o'clock on the west coast of Canada. I'm Freshville, live from Studio 73 in the Royal City, New Westminster, BC, Canada. This hour, more great music, including the Mo Tune of the Week, the Freshville Fave. I was going to say it, and I wasn't going to say it. Yeah, but it's going to happen. Count Macula's Malformed Mispronunciation of the Day. Also, Count Macula's Horoscopes. 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

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I'm Fresh Phil, and I've been experimenting today playing some music off my new app, Radio Conductor, on Mac, and some songs off Radio Conductor on my iPad. And unfortunately, my Tagmaster app, which I built some time back in Live Code, had a conniption when it was getting sent ID tags from both systems at the same time. It was a UDP overload. So I have temporarily disabled the tags from the iPad. So there won't be a tag for this next song, but this is playing live off the iPad. It's Silk Sonic, Skate. And after this, it'll be time for the Mo Tune of the Week. On Sunday Live SDL, live on J80s, LG73, QStar FM, and Royal City Rock.

0: Sunday Live STL. That was the Mo Tune of the Week from Kesha, TikTok. Time now to hand things over very briefly to Count Macula to introduce the Fresh Phil Fave.
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2: Does it really? I don't know. It's not showing up in the machine. What have you done, Fresh Philbert? I don't think it's going to work. See, Fresh Phil does this to me. Maybe it is going to work. Let's see what happens. No, it's not showing in the player. This is the weirdest thing. I'm Count Macula, and I'm still learning how to use Fresh Phil's new gizmo, but I think he screwed it up. So I'm going to have to say no to doing the Fresh Phil fave, okay? It's not going to happen. I'm Count Macula, and now I know why I wasn't allowed on the trip to the UK, because I don't know what I'm doing. Okay, I'm going to play a different song from the same artist, and we're going to have to let that run.

0: Sunday Live SDL, Andrew Gold, Lonely Boy, and I gotta say, my apologies to Count Macula. I'm the one who screwed that up, not Count Macula. I didn't have the song properly set up, and consequently, I left him hanging there.
1: You shouldn't do that to me, Fresh Phil. I mean, I cover for you when you're late for the show. I do a lot of extra work behind the scenes, so I want to feel like I'm properly appreciated.
0: Well, you are, and I apologize for that screw-up. I'll try to do better next time. In the meantime, the song that I actually wanted to hear as the Fresh Phil fave is this one, also from Andrew Gold. Thank you for being a friend on Sunday Live.

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2: Well, that was the wrong show title, you doofus. Wow, this is just a day for fresh Phil PH ups. He likes to blame me for things. Well, not really. Anyway, I'm Count Macula, and it's time for the malformed mispronunciation of the day here on Sunday Live, not Doublecast. That thing hasn't been on for quite some time. And the word to mispronounce, something that's very expensive these days, petrol. Count Macula, Oh, what a day I'm having today, right? Anyway, Count Macula's recommended malformed mispronunciation, Peter Oil. Say it with me, Peter Oil. Didn't that feel good?

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5: 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Andy Miles plays the music he grew up listening to. Some say that's a work in progress. Andy also has great insights into the stories behind the music. 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
6: I'm Casey Kasem. Keep your feet in the ground and keep reaching for the fries. Well, it's BC time. I don't know if it'd be... Hell, I don't even know if it's Big Fry. I don't know if they're big fries. I don't know if they're small fries or what. All I know is there's big fries and there's little fries. You go someplace, order your big fries, and sometimes you just don't get them anywhere. This is ponderous, man. Ponderous.
8: 1976.
5: It was on this day, October 11th, 1976, this group, Pussycat, began 4 weeks at number one on the UK singles chart with this song, Mississippi. 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

LG Solid Gold Weekend Satellite Weather for the Lower Mainland, Greater Vancouver. Sunny today with generally light wind, except near the water this afternoon, where it'll be blasting out of the northwest at 30K. Highs from 14 to 18 inland, ultraviolet 3 or moderate. Tonight, clear with light wind and a low of 5. Tomorrow, sunny. Highs from 13 to 16 inland, ultraviolet 3 or moderate. Tomorrow night, clear, low 7. New Romney, Kent, and East Sussex, partly cloudy tonight, a low down to 12. Tomorrow, light rain, a high of 17 and a low of 17. And in between, it will also be 17. Tuesday, overcast, with a high of 18. No, sorry, a high of 20 and a low of 7. See, I was looking ahead. Wednesday will actually be sunny with a high of 18 and a low of 14. Largo, Florida. Mostly cloudy and humid with a couple of thunderstorms, a high of 28. Tonight, partly cloudy, low 23. Ibiza. Tonight, partly cloudy, low of 18. Tomorrow, partly sunny, a high of 27. And there will be rain late Wednesday night in Ibiza. Currently, it's mostly cloudy and 22 there with a real feel of 20. In Largo, Florida, mostly cloudy and 27 with a real feel of 35. New Romney, Kent, and East Sussex, mainly clear and 14. Vancouver is sunny and 11. And in the Royal City, New Westminster, it's also sunny and 11.

Sunday Live STL, Winnipeg's Harlequin and Innocence. It's 10:39 Pacific. I'm Fresh Phil. Coming up in just moments will be another music milestone. And after that, Count Macula's Horoscopes. And sometime after that, the world-famous Tony Kirk Countdown.

was on this day, October 11, 1980, the Police, yes, the Polizia, scored their second UK number one album with studio release number 3, Zenyatta Mondatta, which featured, among other things, this carefully titled song with the great lyrics, did-do-do-do, did-da-da-da. That's right, did-do-do-do, did-da-da-da. The Police on Sunday Live.

0: Disclaimer. Count Macula is not a trained astrologist. If any of his predictions during horoscopes come true, that's purely coincidence. This feature is for entertainment purposes only. And barely. Listener discretion is advised.
1: I'm Count Macula with horoscopes for the week beginning today, Sunday, October 11th, 2026. And it all starts with Libra, which, by the way, is Fresh Phil's sign. You're torn between two equally terrible options, a salad or a burger. Your indecision has caused a minor earthquake. Remember, there's no such thing as perfect, only acceptable. Scorpio, you've discovered a secret that could ruin the world, or at least your friend's Instagram. Keep it to yourself, or don't. The drama is worth it. Sagittarius, your travel plans are so ambitious, you've packed a suitcase for a trip to the moon. Don't worry, your GPS is just as confused as you are. Capricorn, you're juggling 1,000 responsibilities, but your calendar says, I'm fine. Spoiler, you're not. Your productivity is impressive, but your soul is screaming for a nap. Aquarius, your friends are debating whether aliens exist, and you're the only one who's definitely seen a UFO. Don't explain, just smile and say, maybe. Pisces, you're so in tune with the universe, you accidentally joined a cult. Don't worry, they're just really into yoga and kale. You're one step ahead of everyone else. Aries, your coffee is stronger than your willpower. Don't be surprised if you accidentally start a debate about pineapple on pizza. You're a force of nature, but maybe keep a fire extinguisher handy. Taurus, your pet is judging your life choices. They've stopped eating your snacks and now stare at you like you're a stranger. Don't worry, it's just their way of saying you're still a bad influence. Gemini, you tried to multitask today, but your brain staged a coup. One half is texting your ex, the other is planning a surprise party for your cat. Chaos is your middle name. Cancer, your dreams are so vivid, you woke up convinced you were a sentient toaster. Don't worry, your therapist says this is normal, but also concerning. Leo, you walked into a room and immediately became the center of attention. Even the plants were leaning in to listen. Don't take it personally, your aura is just that bright. And finally, Virgo, your to-do list has more items than a grocery store. You're 90% organized, but the remaining 10% is, why did I buy 17 pairs of socks? You're a hero, but also a mystery. I'm Count Macula, and those are the horoscopes here on Sunday Live SDL.

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Sunday Live SDL, the Beach Boys helped me write a stereophonic version of that song. I'm Fresh Fell. I want to take a few moments to thank some fine folks who made the UK trip amazing. First of all, most importantly, Andy Miles, who instigated the entire thing and was a very generous host, letting me stay at Leafy Glades for the duration, as well as assisting me with live shows from the Leafy Glades studio. Thank you so much, Andy Miles. And what an exciting thing to finally meet Mikey T in person after knowing him online for over 23 years. What a great guy, Mikey T. Mike and his wife, San, were very gracious hosts as well. When I visited them in Tenterden and the surrounding area, they took me on a tour. We went to a castle. We drove through the Romney Marsh. We did all kinds of other fun stuff. Oh, and by the way, I went there and back driving myself on the wrong side of the road. What a lot of fun that was. And great to meet legends like Tony Kirk, Tony DeWindsor, and Mike O, also fellow presenters on Album Heads, along with Andy Miles and myself. What an amazing dinner we had at the Battle of India in Battle, UK. It was great. Overall, just an amazing thing. I'd never been to the UK before. Look forward to getting there again soon. A ton of fun. And such awesome people. What else can I say? I don't know. Still a little bit of the jet lag left. Still getting weird amounts of sleep here and there, but it was worth it. I'm going to let the rest of this song play out, and then I'll try and find a song that'll fit for back timing. Because there are more things happening. Actually, I can mention those now because this is an instrumental and I can just keep flapping my gums, right? So coming up next after the top of the hour in Royal City Rock will be much more music. QstarFM.com has that 70s sound with Dave Edwards. J80s, well, how about Robbie's interview with someone famous? And Autopilot will continue a CKLG Solid Gold Weekend on LG 73 with classic hits. And me, well, what am I going to do? I think I'll come back again next Sunday at 9 a.m. BC time. That's Pacific time with another Sunday Live. Big thanks to the stations along the network for carrying this show, including J80s, Q-Star FM, and Royal City Rock. 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Also, big thanks to the fine folks in the Max Chat, including Matty and Tony D from Baldwin Park, California. California is a place they ought to be. So they loaded up the truck and head to Beverly. Have a great rest of the long weekend. The George Baker Selection Little Green Bag wraps up Sunday Live SDL.

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1: Like I said, I paid a tenner for these jingles, so I'm going to use them. Anyway, today's guest, we had a fantastic chat, and I've never had such a laugh interviewing anybody as I did today. I've got the fantastic Junior Giscombe coming up for you. Great guy, absolutely great guy. We had a great time, and we spoke about music. And we also, we raised a point. We talked about the song Too Late, which was the track just after Mama Used to Say. And the song was inspired by violence, home violence. So if you're sensitive to that issue and we start talking about it, you might want to skip that bit. If not, if you need help, we sort of talk about why you should in that situation. It was a really, really interesting conversation. Sometimes when you're doing the podcast, you know, you're just talking and then it can take you in a different direction. And me and Junior had that happened. We were talking about stuff, and then we got ourselves down an alley, and we were talking about how serious it can be and how music can help people and change their lives in a really, really positive manner. So I hope you enjoyed this episode. We talk about Mum Used to Say, we talk about his time in Lynx, and we're talking about him writing songs for Sheena Easton. What can I say? It was a fantastic episode. I laughed a lot on this one and I really enjoyed it. Don't forget to check out the email address, the80srewindshow@gmail.com and www.the80spod.com for the website. And like and subscribe, all the stuff, do the sharing, spread the love, all the usual stuff. And I'll speak to you on the next one. Anyway, Junior Giscombe, let's get to it. Let's go back to the start. What sort of music was there in the house? Was there a lot of music when you was growing up? Did you enjoy music?
5: Yeah, there was. There was jazz, there was pop, there was soul, there was reggae, there was everything. We would have, Radio Caroline back in the day. And you'd have that going. At the same time, I had two old brothers and they were staunchly into like reggae music, and my sisters, they were into like soul music. My mum was into gospel. My dad was into jazz. So music was like coming from everywhere, but I liked all of it. It was like you could hear the beauty in everything. Mm. You know, every part of those different sections of music, there was something about it, you know, like, all right, with the jazz, it was like Take Five, Dave Brubeck.
1: Nice.
5: Loved it, right? And then you get to like the soul thing, the Sam Cooke, loved it. Right, and then you got the James Brown, loved it. And then, you get what I'm saying?
1: Yeah.
5: And then you got, in England at the time, you got your Beatles, loved it. You got your Stones, loved it. You got your Yardbirds, loved it. You got, you know, Wynwood Ash from America, loved it. It was all coming in.
1: Yeah.
5: It's all coming into the house, and, you know, we'd sit down and we'd watch Whispering Bob, you know, like the old Great Whistle Test. And that would come in. You get what I'm saying? So music was something that was always around me.
1: It's amazing. And did you, when you started to sort of discover your voice, were you like just singing to the radio? Were you singing to these songs? Was it, you know, you were just, you know?
5: Just singing around the house. My mum was a soprano. She really could sing.
1: Wow.
5: And she'd sit down and it would just be effortless for her to just sing. And we had a lot of that in the house too. So I kind of learned from my mum, if I'm being honest.
1: Yeah.
5: And then different records, you sing along with them and you understand the pattern of the phrasing, and then you do your own thing to that, yeah. Right? So you're mixing it, trying to find something that defines you. And that was me for, I would say, the first 20-odd years of my life.
1: Wow. Wow. And where did you sort of take the plunge and sort of perform in front of somebody? When was that first moment of...
5: Well, the first moment I did that was... I was 19 properly, and it was a singing competition, and I sang an Isley Brothers song, For the Love of You. Mm, nice. And that night I won, I think it was 50 quid, I think I won, but I had 50 mates, so you can imagine that 50 quid just went like that. It was like, what?
1: Let's celebrate the victory, yeah.
5: Yeah, come on, arms round.
1: That's amazing.
5: Yeah, that would have been the first time.
1: So from that minute, is that when you sort of, did you form a band after that? Did you join a band or did you just sort of start singing solo?
5: No, I wanted to, I formed my own band just around about that time. And they were called Atlantis, and we had the bass player was from Shack Attack.
1: Right.
5: And guitarist, right, Paul, he was with Modern Romance. So
1: wow.
5: The band was very, we were just a mixture of collective of guys that just loved music.
1: Nice.
5: But we didn't want to do what everybody else was doing. So we wanted to come more from a Sly Stone kind of back with the Isley Brothers mixed in. So there was that rock element that was like true to the UK.
1: Yeah.
5: But mixed in with what we were feeling was soul.
1: Yeah, nice.
5: And I did that for a few years until I was 23. And then I got asked to make an album for a friend of mine. And he had two songs, Get Up and Dance, Hot Up and Heated.
1: Mm.
5: And these two tracks, in the end, that was the title of the songs in the end, but the backing tracks I really liked. And there was one of them, like, Get Up, Everybody Get Up and Dance. And I had my niece and nephew around.
1: Mm.
5: And I was playing this record over and over and over, you know, just trying to get some idea of what to sing. And these kids were running around the house and they were, everybody get up and dance. And they're running around the house singing this thing. And I thought, like, yeah, that sounds all right, you know. I'll have that. So I wrote the song off of the basis of those two kids and went out to France, unbeknown to me, became a number one in their dance charts. And the following year, when I did Mummy Used to Say, I had to go to France to perform. And I got on stage and I started doing Mummy Used to Say, and everybody started booing. And I thought, oh my gosh, what's going on here? Right? And then I started shouting out, get up and dance, get up and dance. I was like, you're having a laugh. What? DJ luckily had the track and I could do like a PA to it, monster. And then Mama played afterwards and it went down great as well. But it was just that whole thing of you're moving all the time and doing different things,
1: yeah,
5: in that young period. And you're not looking at it and saying, right, what happened to that? Well, you just get on to the next one and the next one and the next one, you know. And then, as I said, after that, Mama came. And that was the beginning, really.
1: Did you
5: in the industry properly?
1: Did you ever give your niece and nephew some money for the royalties for that? Did you ever?
5: No, because you see, both of them have gone on to do very well for themselves.
1: I thought they might be. Excuse me, Uncle.
5: You know that tune that you did over there.
1: So were you doing, with your first band there, were you doing the pub circuit as well? Were you doing a lot of, like, yeah, gigging? And did you enjoy that period of being in a band?
5: That was one of the best times.
1: Was it?
5: Because we used to play Ronnie Scott's upstairs in Ronnie Scott's as well.
1: Wow.
5: And there wasn't many people that would come. And if they did come, it was because of the music. And we wanted to be different, as I said.
1: Yeah.
5: So we play and we... One guy in a pub, I'll never forget. One guy.
1: Well, I used to play.
5: And this guy, no, it was classic. We were, well, I must have been about 20 then. and it was in Birmingham, and there was this one lane of pub, and we were playing, and we've got a 45-minute set to play. And this guy sat there for 45 minutes and never turned around. One guy in the pub. You look back at stuff like that, and you can so laugh, and it was such fun. You're doing universities, you know, and people are completely gone and stuff like this, and the energy that you can bring, and it was mad. But it was such a great learning curve, you know?
1: It is.
5: Great for all of us, really.
1: Do you think, I used to play in a band myself back in the day, and I had the same, we got a gig playing, we were a pop band, and we played for the Hells Angels in this big tent. And as soon as we walked in, like, this is not going to work.
5: Oh, that's brilliant.
1: We got about four bars in, and this place emptied, and like yourself, all there was this guy selling belt buckles sitting there just clapping on his own. It was amazing.
5: People don't believe you when you tell these kinds of stories, you know what I mean? They're like, nah, can't be true. But honestly, you know, it really does happen.
1: I think as a musician, you have to experience it as well, don't you? You have to have those terrible gigs.
5: Yeah. Because if you don't, then it doesn't give you that impetus, if you like, to like, I'm going to go out there and smash it tonight, you know?
1: Yeah.
5: You've got to have gone through that whole thing of the learning, understanding it, seeing it for what it is, enjoying it, right, more than anything else, and bringing people along with you.
1: Yeah, 100%. And do you think that's what's missing in music today? There's people that, you know, people don't have that, they just go from YouTube to record deals without any experience like that.
5: Yeah, I think sometimes that is the case. But again, times have changed.
1: Yeah.
5: And the way that we are now communicating is completely different. The way that we are doing social media things is completely different now. I think we need to get back to live.
1: Yeah.
5: Because live is human, you know, and that human aspect of what we do could get lost in the technology. Right. And I think it's more about getting back to live bands on stage. Yes, like you're saying, learning your craft, right? Going out there and playing to people and smashing it, you know, and understanding right, what you did and making it better and growing.
1: Yeah.
5: So that when you do break, you're a monster band.
1: That's it, yeah.
5: Do you know what I'm saying? Because you've done your homework, you've done that groundwork.
1: Yeah.
5: A lot of bands can just come along and they're there. And they're there for such a short space of time because they didn't do any homework.
1: Yeah.
5: They just graduated, you know, didn't need to. It was all right. Just went down the path and it was that way. And I turned it and there you go, I'm there. Bosh. You know, you get somewhere like that. But overall, if you're going to stick in business, you have to play live.
1: I'm also waiting for an album to come out that's completely done in the old fashioned where vocals are done in one take with backing singers. And I want an album like that to come out, you know, just in a room playing together, bleed all over the microphones. You know, I really want those albums to start coming back.
5: When I first album I did, we had 3 weeks to make the album, right? And we went in and we 24/7 basically stayed in, lived in. But the band would come in and we'd just be called the band, right? And then we'd do, right, okay, you see what that is. And then I'd go in and we'd record it all together. So you get that movement and because they're following you and you're following them and there's slight movements that go on. When you're doing it to the technology, there's no movement.
1: Yeah.
5: There's no movement. It's just what it is.
1: Yeah, it's
5: time
1: contracts.
5: Frame and that's just, yeah. So there's no, you don't feel anything. It's just bland.
1: Yeah.
5: Because it doesn't move, doesn't take you, but the singer is not able to take the band anywhere.
1: Yeah. Yeah.
5: And the singer is supposed to be the leader of it. And what's happened in music is now the backing track has become the leader of it, with the voice being secondary to it.
1: That's true.
5: So
1: there's
5: no movement.
1: Yeah.
5: Just things like that. So you've got to play live. To understand if you need to make a record that you can go in there and you can do it because you've been out on the road practicing it all that time.
1: Yeah.
5: I'm saying so it's not a matter of we know we need to, singing might change up and you need to change as well slightly. you can't do that in today's music in the same way and get that sound.
1: It's interesting. They're not my sort of thing, but if you said to me, like, Robbie, you got unlimited money, who would you do that sort of album with? I would pick Christina Aguilera.
5: Yeah, yeah.
1: I think she's got an amazing soul voice that hasn't been discovered yet. Yeah, I mean,
5: great voice.
1: And I think he's sitting there and no one's going, you need to make a soul album, Christina. You know what I mean? Like, I think if they did a live, like, studio, like, you know, like we're saying, all in one go, recording live, her singing, I think that would be absolutely amazing. I think
5: you know who else, for me, because of listening to their records back in the day, I would say Lady Day, I would say Billie Holiday, that kind of.
1: Yeah.
5: Sound recording. Do you get what I'm saying? Yeah. That's where my ears would be.
1: Yeah, it's got to sound a bit smoky.
5: Yes.
1: Yeah, the album's got to sound smoky at the same time.
5: Yeah. And then, because of, like, my mum and my mum was into Mahalia Jackson.
1: Wow, yeah.
5: You had this pure, hard, very passionate voice, right, coming at you, right, you know, from a very gospel perspective. Loved it.
1: Amazing.
5: And then, you know, you sit and you say, like, then you listen to, let's say,

0: they had done your line, and their publishing company, a small company at the time, also wanted to sign me.
1: Right.
0: So in me going up to meet them, I met Dave and Sketch, and they were telling me about your line, and it was going to come out, and they're going to put a band together. Would I be a part of the band?
1: Wow.
0: And at that time, it was like I just signed with Phonogram at that time, Mercury. And there wasn't anything really going on other than trying to make the record and then dealing with the promotion and the marketing.
1: Mm.
0: So going out on tour was a great way of keeping some money flow coming in, right? And being part of this band that I didn't realize would be as big as it ended up being, you know? And what was that, 2 years stunt with them? That was fantastic, though. Wow. We went out on tour. We did the whole of the UK. We were the biggest band in the UK at the time, you know? We did two nights at the, a matinee and a night gig at two a day at the Dominion. It was, that was like the beginning of seeing what it could be like, if you get what I'm saying, in terms of putting music out there and having people come to see your shows and stuff like that.
1: Yeah.
0: We sold out everywhere, you know, and it was an amazing 2 years.
1: Yeah.
0: To be honest.
1: And were you songwriting at this point, or were you sort of just getting into songwriting, or did you? I know you just you done your previous single, Get Up and Dance, but were you a confident writer at this point, or were you kind of, you know what I mean? Were you fully confident you could write a hit song, or were you kind of just finding your feet still?
0: I think I was more finding my feet. I was writing from before, but that was like learning how to write and not writing just, I didn't want to write love songs. I was adamant. I didn't want to write love songs.
1: Right.
0: I wanted to write songs that were more social, more about what we were doing or what we were thinking or how we, and that was like the mindset when I was in my early 20s coming along. And then it started to open up and I wanted to understand more about the technical side of everything.
1: Yeah.
0: So that, because I could see the change, so I wanted to understand. It was like, to be honest, structures of songs was what it was for me.
1: Right.
0: How people structure songs. I'd listened to loads of movie scores and, you know, how did you do that, watching that film and have that passion and that feeling for that movement, and you could make that into such a dramatic piece.
1: Yeah.
0: I was always like that, trying to find my way through.
1: Yeah.
0: And then when I got to, I would say, past Mommy used to say, I would say, past Do You Really Want My Love? I did a song called Morning Will Come.
1: Mm-hmm.
0: And that song was like, you can now write.
1: Yeah.
0: And that was like maybe 10, 12 years, maybe after Mommy used to say.
1: Wow.
0: You know, before I was confident that like, You can write something that will make people move. You can write something that can make people dance. You can. But it took into my 30s before I kind of had that confidence within myself.
1: Wow. So you're in your 30s. It took you quite a while to get
0: that confident, yeah.
1: Wow.
0: I write songs for other people, you know. Billy Simon, Moody Turner, Maxi Priest. I've written for, but I never felt 100% confident about it. It was like, I know they'll work, right? They're good songs, I know they'll work. And when you hear the people on it, you're like, yeah, brilliant, you know?
1: Yeah.
0: I didn't think that I was that good. I didn't think that I could continue to do that as a career.
1: Yeah.
0: Right? Not do anything else but music. Right, you know, I never thought that it was going to be like this.
1: Yeah,
0: I just, you know, you're learning your craft, and I'm now confident enough that I can write something. I can sit down and I can put my head there, and it's done. I'm that confident now.
1: That's great. But
0: if you caught me in my mid 30s, no.
1: So, Mama Used to Say comes out. It's a huge smash. And, you know, only a few years before, in 79, you had that huge Disco Sucks movement going on, didn't you? That was just awful.

0: So was that a concern, releasing a single sort of semi-disco at the time? Was that something that worried you, or?
1: No, I when we did the mix of Mama Used to Say, it was very ambient. We did it in England, Nick. Very ambient, very open, you know, clashing sound. Just like what you were talking about, things overhead, like, absolutely brilliant.
0: Yeah.
1: To my ears. But the record company couldn't hear it.
0: Right.
1: It was like, oh, it's too open, it's too rock and roll, it's too this, and it needs to be more, if you like, condensed, deadened. So the A&R man knew somebody in America and said they're going to do a remix. And I'm like, at the time, nobody did remixes.
0: Right.
1: What was a remix?
0: Yeah.
1: You know what I mean? Let's get all this right. This is what the times were. What was a remix? What did that mean? So it was like, well, you know, they take your masters and they remix the master.
0: Yeah.
1: So I said, all right, fine. So it was sent over to a guy called T. Scott, who at the time was a DJ at the Paradise Garage.
0: Right.
1: And he got asked by a DJ on radio to come and play for an hour on his show. And that was on a station called WBLS.
0: Right.
1: His mix of Mama, he put into the 1 hour mix. And the next day, Mama Used to Say was on every station in New York. It took a week for it to be on every station, R&B, in the whole of America.
0: Wow.
1: Because the guy who played it through the show, his show is Frankie Crocker, his main one. And Frankie was the biggest DJ in America.
0: Wow.
1: Right? So if Frankie played it, you played it.
0: Right.
1: And that's what happened with Mama Used to Say. Mama Used to Say got no promotion. It had no marketing in America. They spent no money on that record in America.
0: Crazy.
1: It just blew up and went to number one, Cashboard number two on Billboard. And not, again, you're learning your craft. I could not get it into my mind in, right, at that time, but it spent no money.
0: Yeah.
1: The record itself was doing this, but hadn't seen me. So it wasn't like they'd seen a look or anything.
0: Yeah.
1: It was the record that was doing this.
0: It's crazy.
1: And that was hard to kind of comprehend. Somebody's ringing you up and saying to you, right, here, Robbie, you sold 100,000 in Chicago, 225,000 in Mississippi, 100,000. And they're all cities.
0: Yeah, right? Yeah.
1: The figures are outrageous in terms of how much you're selling in these cities, which you're not doing.
0: Yes, it is.
1: Mad. So it was very difficult. It's just showing you it was in trust, like, kind of like journey, because you're trying to comprehend that amount of sales of something that you've done. At the same time, people now want to see you and want to see what you're like, what you're about, and whatever else.
0: Mm.
1: All of these things were so new.
0: It's crazy. You know? So where did the genesis of the song come from? I mean, you probably spoke about it a million times, but for people who've never understood where it came from, where did the genesis of the track come from?
1: But obviously, it came from, when I say obviously, I shouldn't say that, but yes, it came from my mum.
0: Yeah.
1: But the actual story of it, how that came about, was I used to do handmade shoes, mate, and I used to work in a heel bar. Started out doing handmade shoes, did that for 3 years, qualified. And
0: wow. That's cool.
1: Yeah, and it was really cool. I did shoes for Paul Newman. I did shoes for the Queen, for Charles.
0: Blimey. That's really good.
1: This was all back in the day. So,
0: you're not going to say this is where I got the soul from, are you?
1: No. No. I was doing a pair of shoes and the girl came into the heel bar and she was stunning. And I wanted to talk to her. So we started chatting and I asked her age.
0: Mm.
1: And at the time, I would have been 23. She said she was 18. And I thought, Jesus, I can't tell you the right age. I'm 23. That's like, what, 5 years? She's like, you know what I mean? So she asked me mine. So I said, I'm 20. And I started laughing, right? I went home and I was telling my mum the story. And she said to me, I've been telling you, you know, you keep rushing to get old. And that was it.
0: Wow.
1: Right? She just said, I just said to her, like, do you imagine I'm 23? And I'm telling this girl that I'm 20 just to make sure that we're within the right age group and I'm not looked like if I'm trying to, you know, take a minor or some madness like that, you know what I mean? Oh, my God.
0: Oh, that's great. And literally from that one phrase, it all just fell into place. It all fell into place.
1: Yeah. I keep telling you, you keep rushing to get old.
0: That's amazing.
1: And I was like, that's mad. That's great. And I went back to the Hill Bar and I wrote that song. That song didn't take more about 10, 15 minutes. I had it all in my head.
0: That's crazy. So are you a piano player, guitar player? Did you write it on an instrument or was it just lyrics?
1: No, I put it all in the head and then I can play enough to play, if you get what I'm trying to say, so instruct. But I've always needed a proficient piano player who actually knows music to work with, so that the inversions can be different to what my straight thing would be.
0: Yeah.
1: So that's how I pretty much wrote Mama when I got together with Bob.
0: Wow.
1: I showed him where it was. Bob did the inversions, right? And the guitar parts. It's a classic song in its sense because it's like we never actually got what we both wanted.
0: Right.
1: At the end. But we got what we both knew was good. We fought like cat and dog inside there for that song. Trust me. And at the end, I think we both actually ended up kind of like, you know, putting arms around one another and hugging one another and stuff, you know.
0: That's cool.
1: It really was a labor of love making that record.
0: I mean, it's an amazing song. It's an amazing song. And straight away when it starts, you know exactly what it is. It's just...
1: Yeah.
0: It's the perfect pop song. Without being rude, it's the perfect pop song, isn't it?
1: I'm touched by it because it's like it's 40 years on, and people still play that song, and it's still, even to youngsters, it's got that reaction to it and the energy.
0: Yeah.
1: And you can't have done. We didn't start out ever believing that this today, you and I are sitting down 40 years on from today, that would ever happen.
0: Yeah, I suppose, why would you? Yeah.
1: Do you get what I'm saying? Because you or anybody, it's like, you get what I'm saying? You don't think that, like, when you start at 40 years on, what you started with in terms of the big splash to people still holds a really, really strong place in their heart. And I'm thankful for that. You get what I'm trying to say? Yeah. I'm like, it's taken me X amount of years to get to here and now to here, and I'm still doing what I'm doing. And people still love that song.
0: I mean, like, you can't not love that song. It's brilliant.
1: Well, thank you. It's brilliant. Seriously, thank you.
0: No, it's great.
1: It's that for me. It's like, you know, I there's music that I love from 40, 50 years ago, right? And when I started out, I said to somebody in America, babe, they asked me, what did you want from all of this?
0: Mm.
1: And I said, to be able to just make music that touches people and laughs.
0: Yeah.
1: And he laughed. He laughed. Yeah, he's a distributor and he laughed. And he said, you know, every artist wants that. And I said, yeah. Well, I'm that every artist. That's what I'd like. If that happens for me, then I've done it.
0: Nice.
1: Like, you know, my journey was to set out to touch people with the music that I made.
0: Yeah.
1: Not to make music that anybody else was making, but make your own in your own style, your own way. Take it on.
0: Yeah.
1: Right? Bold enough to take it on. And that's where I started mentally out on the journey that I was going.
0: Yeah.
1: Take it on. Why do a track without putting in what's English, which is, you know, a bit of like glam rock.
0: Nice.
1: Why not? I come from that.
0: Yeah.
1: You know what I'm saying? And then you come back and you look at your bass line. And you're rocking an R&B kind of bass line against a rock kind of thing.
0: Yeah.
1: And that's exciting.
0: It is, yeah.
1: That's exciting to me. That's still, even now, it's still exciting to me. Because you're fusing styles into trying to make something that's fresh.
0: Yeah.
1: Doesn't, that reminds you maybe, right, but it's fresh.
0: Yeah.
1: And, you know, to keep the whole thing moving forward.
0: It's amazing. What I found really interesting is the follow-up single was Too Late, wasn't it? And that's a complete contrast to, like, I say pop song. I don't mean saying rude if I say pop song, but you had like a pop song.
1: No, please. It is pop. They are pop songs. Okay. They were popular. Remember, pop is short for popular.
0: Okay,
1: so they were popular songs to people.
0: Oh, that's fair play. So you had a pop song, and then you got something like Too Late, which actually had a really serious message in the lyrics. Mm-hmm. And it was interesting just to hear them, you know, 1 minute you're jumping up and down, and the second time you're jumping up and down, but you're thinking about why you're jumping up and down, if that makes any sense.
1: Yeah.
0: With the lyrics to that one, were they semi-autobiographical? Was it just a thing you saw? Was it sort of, you know?
1: I was on tour in Edinburgh. I was on tour with Michael McDonald, and we were in Edinburgh.
0: Wow.
1: And the Edinburgh Festival was going on, so I had a chance to come out, and I was walking, and there was another young lady who was, she was a punk, so she had red hair, green hair, and whatever else. I can't remember how we got talking, but we got talking, and we was walking around. She was showing me the various stores and various places.
0: Yeah.
1: And we sat down and we were talking, and we were talking about, you know, where you come from, where I come from, that kind of thing. And she was telling me her story, which was really about the abuse that her mum had to take during a period of time of their life.
0: Right.
1: And I didn't think, I took it all in. We're in the conversation and you take it all in, and then you do your shows and whatever else. And I came back down to London. And I put on the radio, and Rick James came on, and the first line he had was, "When I came home at night, right, I was intoxicated."
0: Mm.
1: Word intoxication, right, just set me off. And that's when I wrote Too Late.
0: Wow.
1: Taking her story and the fact of the intoxication of man, and not believing that, like, these people would leave. This family would leave.
0: Yeah.
1: And as you said, it wasn't a matter of, it was life and death. It was a serious thing.
0: Mm.
1: So that was going on in 1982. So for me, it was I'm sponging now.
0: Right.
1: So I'm sponging and rinsing out. And what came out was Too Late. It was something that we needed back then to look at seriously, that we weren't even bothered with in this country. You might hear somebody over there, but then people normalized it. It became something like, you know, well, you know, maybe she needed to get it, or maybe, and you're like, what are you talking about?
0: Yeah.
1: What are you talking about? And that was 1982.
0: I mean, that's a really brave move for a single. Like, you know, that's a really brave move.
1: I had to, the fight that I had to have with the record company in England over the song. Because as soon as they heard the lyric and understood what it was, everybody was against that track.
0: Really? Did they really oppose it?
1: Yeah. Because it was like, you'd come out with Mummy used to say, we need something that's up, we need something that's more like that. This is too serious. People aren't going to get it. They're not going to understand it. And I'm like, no, I'm not going to do what I did before.
0: Yeah.
1: I'm not doing a replica of Mama used to say just to keep the bucks coming in. It's not who I am.
0: Yeah.
1: So we fought. And in the end, I think the power of Mama used to say and the power of the success that I was having, they put it out, but they never did anything in terms of to promote it properly, to push it properly. They put it out on the basis of it's a junior single. So, all right, let's see who's going to buy it, that kind of thing.
0: Yeah, I see.
1: Right. But the actual, for me, I was so proud of that record, man.
0: I mean, you should be.
1: So proud of that record, because it was, as I said, it was now, from what my mum was saying and other mothers most probably said, to what I'm now seeing in true life, that I wanted to reflect and say, don't you think that we need to have a discussion maybe? Yeah. Or some kind of conversation, because this is going on, and it's not just going on in London, it's going on in Scotland, Wales, it's everywhere. Yeah. And we're not addressing this problem. And this is 1982, we're now in 2022, and the problem has still not been properly addressed.
0: Yeah, I mean, it's one of those things where, unfortunately, I never had it in my family, like none of my family's like that, but I do know families growing up that, you know, my mates would not want to come out and play and all that. And then, you know, her mum, their mum had a bruise and you're like, what happened? Oh, she fell over. All that. Right. I was like, but she fell over about 6 weeks ago. You know all that?
1: Yeah.
0: You know, I mean, like, what's that? And when you're a young kid, you don't understand that stuff. So, I mean, that record could have literally made people realise it's not normal as well.
1: Exactly. Yeah. Which is what the whole thing was to try and push.
0: Yeah.
1: When he came out in America, I used to go around to battered women's homes.
0: Wow. Right?
1: And meet some of these people because they understood the song. And they would talk about, like, you know, thanks for trying to highlight this and thanks for putting it out. And I'm, you know, they would tell you some of the stories that they were going through, right? Not having the confidence to leave, which is one of the big things in that scenario. And you would, your heart would sink, man.
0: Yeah.
1: You know, because you don't fully, again, all of this learning, you don't really get it until you see it. I've never been in it. I don't know it. But when seeing it, the effect of it, right, these people who are terrified.
0: Yeah.
1: And asking for help, and it's not really being given. So, not to get down in this conversation.
0: No, it's very interesting. It's very interesting from your point of view as a songwriter. So it's very interesting.
1: You know, it was that. It was, I couldn't hear that, know that that's going on, and just walk away and say, all right, yeah, that's your life. And know that there were people that I knew who were going through exactly the same thing.
0: That's amazing. I mean, anyone listening to the podcast, if you're in that situation, Junior would tell you, get some help.
1: Get help. Don't, you know, a lot of the time, I know it's easy for people like me to turn around and say, oh, well, you know, just get out of it. And I know it's not easy, but seek help.
0: Yeah.
1: There are various places that you can go to that you can, who will be able to talk to you and just try and help you with your mindset and confidence. You know?
0: Yeah.
1: So, yes, I'm still an advocate for that kind of work to continue and go on.
0: Amazing. So, after a little while, you were working with Phil Lynott for a while, wasn't he? He was working with Phil. What was that experience like working with Phil and writing with Phil? Because was there a talk of an album coming out maybe? Was there?
1: Yeah, Phil and I went down to Coco's one night, and all the pop artists used to go out to Coco's in London, and I went to Coco's and Phil was there with his broad Irish accent. He came up to me and he said to me, Junior, I want to make a record with you. I want to do something that's like what you're doing with the rock and the pop. And so I was like taken aback because I was, you know, I love Phil Lizzy, you know, Chiaro and stuff. And you're coming to me, right? This is where I said to you, remember this whole bit about the confidence in writing and not truly 100% having it. So I said, okay, fine, you know. When? How? He said, I'll get in contact, right? Which he did.
0: Right.
1: So I went down to his place. He lived just near Wimbledon at the time, right? Took me over to watch some tennis as well.
0: As you do.
1: Absolutely brilliant. So he had a studio at the back of the house and he was on acoustic guitar and I'd be singing. And we came up with a song called The Lady Just Loves to Dance.
0: Yeah.
1: And another one called Soldier, about four songs we wrote together. And then we got in John Sykes from Whitesnake. Who else was there? It will come. But we had an array of these people, right? I don't know how Phil done it, but he got all of these great musicians. And We went in with Tony Visconti.
0: Wow.
1: And recorded, and we recorded, right, The Lady Just Loves to Dance.
0: Yeah.
1: And we took it to the record company, and, or should I say, the management took it to the record company, and they turned around and they said, no, right, they're not putting it out. This rock artist with this soul kid, right? You know, it's not going to work. And it's this, that. I was like, we couldn't believe it. Both of us couldn't believe it. So I think Bill went in because they made a derogatory comment about, you know, colour.
0: Right.
1: And his management told him. So Phil went in and gave him a mouthful. I won't tell you what Phil said.
0: And he was a big guy too as well, wasn't he?
1: He was. Right. But he went off. Bill went off and they wouldn't put it out. They put it down to colour, and that's when Phil was like, what the hell are they on about?
0: That's mental. And
1: So we did the songs. I think they're up on, some of them may be up on YouTube, but we did as the demos.
0: Yeah, what's the matter, babies, on YouTube?
1: Huh?
0: What's the matter, baby? That's on YouTube.
1: Yeah, that's on there.
0: That's on there, yeah.
1: Yeah, I've seen that one up.
0: I mean, the heartbreaking thing is, I've went on YouTube and found as many of the songs as I could, and it was the genesis of a brilliant album. You know, it was the kind of first rock pop mashup album.
1: Exactly.
0: Yeah.
1: That people would have heard.
0: Yeah.
1: Because that's what we wanted, you know, when it was like, I want to do something that rock would pop, what you're doing, that kind of.
0: It was, yeah.
1: That's what we were doing. We were going to mash this whole thing up and put it into something that would have been fun.
0: Yeah.
1: Right? You know what I'm saying? And it would have still had the Lizzie elements to it, right, with his bass lines and stuff. But at the same time, it would have had the Junior elements and some of the vocal scenarios that I would put in place. So we were, you know, Lemmy was part of that stuff.
0: Oh, why?
1: Do you know what I'm saying? Like, you start, remember, Derek Bramble on keyboards, he was part of that as well.
0: Crazy.
1: It was just an array of musicians who were just prolific musicians. Well, let's just do something different.
0: It's like a rock soul supergroup, isn't it?
1: Yeah.
0: Yeah, it's amazing.
1: Yeah, and just wanted to do something that was really different to every... As I said, with Mama was the same thing, my whole beginnings again.
0: Yeah.
1: Wanting to do what everybody else is doing. I understand that's what they do, but let's try and do something different.
0: Yeah.
1: And mix it with this and come up with something that, like, people are going to say, like, oh,
0: it's just 42 years, like 40 years too early, isn't it? It was 40 years too early.
1: Basically.
0: Do you reckon there'll ever be a release of it? Do you reckon it'll ever come out under maybe Thin Lizzy's banner or anything like that? Is there talk
1: I think sooner or later, a lot of the time, things like this, people will demand it. So I think it will.
0: Oh,
1: I think
0: awesome.
1: Somewhere along the line, right, people are going to get it and like, hold on a minute.
0: I love it.
1: I'm a great believer in that, and I think it will.
0: It's a great, the demos are great, really, really great. I'm not saying it because I'm talking to you. They're, you know, people need to go on YouTube and find them.
1: Or grab a listen, yeah.
0: Yeah,
1: they're really inspiring. Good. We, as I said, it was trying to look for something different, something that's not like Lizzie, not like Julia, not like Lemmy, not like Slick, not like what Derek Bramble would do. You know, it was like, we all have our own individual feels to whatever it is we do. And if we can incorporate those feels together, then it's like a collage of colour.
0: Amazing.
1: And that's what I think we were trying to get at.
0: Wow.
1: But as I said, record companies were more into the finance and you've got to look like this, you know, ABC was coming out, you know, a couple of years later, you got your Fives and you get what I'm trying to say? You can see, how that whole thing kind of like works and travels, right? So it's kind of like, whoa, not for me, you know, I kind of call that time like period time.
0: Right.
1: So it's like, you're of that period, you're of that time. Five was of that time. E17 was of that time.
0: Yeah.
1: Do you get what I'm trying to say?
0: They
1: reflect the time, but they don't move back on.
0: Yeah.
1: Because they were part of the industry that just doesn't truly happen unless you go into acting or something else and then you can come back and make a record and maybe people, you know, it's a bit like, who wants to live that kind of life?
0: True.
1: Did
0: you ever do any acting at all? Did you ever go down that road?
1: Oh, mate, I tried. I was offered a, when I did, Mum used to say, I was offered a TV program doing a pilot.
0: Oh, right? Really?
1: It's a TV program. And again, not having that confidence, I was terrible. I could not remember any of the lines in front of the camera, but as soon as the camera went, I'm on it. As soon as the camera came back, I went on it, and I knew. And I thought, that ain't for me. This is just not for me.
0: What was the show about? Can you remember what it was?
1: I can't even remember. I know it was like some kind of, it was like, I don't even know, it was something to do with space or whatever it was.
0: Oh, right, so
1: it was, yeah.
0: So it was music related.
1: No.
0: It's totally crazy. Junior Giscombe in space. I think you made the right choice there, mate.
1: So do I.
0: Oh, I love it.
1: No, that ain't for me. I'm not doing that. You know, I'm never ever after that, other than doing videos, but never ever after that.
0: That's
1: did any kind of acting or anything. No thanks.
0: And then a little while later, you collaborated with Kim Wilde on Another Step Closer to You. How was that? Did you enjoy doing the collaboration?
1: Oh, yeah. Kim's a mate. Kim's one of the nicest people, right, in the world to me. Right, you know, she's just a lovely, lovely individual. And we, again, back in the day, she worked out of Rank Studios. And I went down there to do the hand claps, for Mama used to say, because they had a toilet down there, had a circular thing. And Bob, yeah, I'm telling you, this is how bad things were.
0: The glamour.
1: And it had a circular thing like that video. And Bob would clap, right, and we'd hear the sound. And we both were like, oh, mate, if we do that, let's record it here.
0: Yeah.
1: So while we were doing the claps, she comes in, right, and has to come down, so we have to stop. So that was our first meeting, when Mama used to say, the claps.
0: Wow.
1: And then we started talking. And then she rang me up and said she wanted to do a duet.
0: Oh, nice.
1: And I was like, yeah, right. So at the time, what was his name? Michael McDonald and Patti LaBelle just done On My Own.
0: Wow, that's a great track.
1: Right? Which is a great track, right? So I've turned and I've said to Kim, I don't want to do any soul track. I mean, that wouldn't work for us.
0: Yeah.
1: Right? So she's like, what are you after? So I said, I'm after that electro kind of thing that you do, but with more rock.
0: Yeah.
1: So she wrote Another Step, rang me, said, right, I've got the song, right, come down. So I came down, heard the song, we worked on the song. When we finished that song and finished that record, because it was coming out on MCA, which was her label, again, my record company turned around. Oh, I've heard that Kim Wilde Jr. track. It's rubbish. You shouldn't put that record out. It's not going to work for you, right? You know, it doesn't have the right this, that, and Antara. I was like, are you for real? Every time I seem to do something and I'm going out of your comfort zone, right?
0: Yeah.
1: It's like, you're all panicking. It's going to work. They're all panicking. No, it's not going to do this. Then the record goes to number 6 in the charts. And I'm getting like roses and champagnes. And
0: we knew you could do it.
1: But at home, mate, we knew you had it going on. You were doing something. You know, it was one of those things. But that's how Kim and I got together. And we have been friends ever since. You know, we haven't spoken. We spoke the first time last week, right? We hadn't spoken to one another in about, 30 years.
0: Wow.
1: Different movements. So you're going that way and I'm going that way. Lost touch and whatever else. But it was like speaking to an old friend. We just chatted for hours.
0: It's amazing.
1: Hours.
0: Amazing.
1: Lovely, lovely. You know, somebody who hasn't changed over that period of time.
0: Yeah.
1: The inner spirit and the inner person is still there, and it's still just as beautiful as it was back then. And that's Kim.
0: That's amazing. Is there any, do you reckon one day you might do another single together, like Now You're Older, maybe? Do a sort of
1: Well, we were talking about that the other day.
0: Oh, right? No way. No.
1: We were talking about that the other day because we've never done another step together live. So that's something that we're going to do together and put that right. And we're going to talk about doing another single. Yeah.
0: That'd be amazing. What a bookend. It'd be like a bookend record. That's brilliant. I love that.
1: Yeah. You know, so we missed one another. It was one of those things. It's like, oh, you know.
0: Yeah.
1: But he, again, that record's a special record. It's not that kind of, as I said, period movement. It still stands up today.
0: Brilliant, yeah. And,
1: you know, that's the beauty, and especially when we were talking about touring and stuff like that. And in her shows, she would sing the song and the reaction that she would get. I have never done it with anybody.
0: Yeah.
1: Because it wouldn't work with anybody for me without her.
0: Amazing.
1: You know? I mean, so it's that. I suppose it's just how I am.
0: It's great. I mean, what's interesting about the video as well, for instance, when you do it now, is to see like a white lady and a black man, that you didn't see that on telly back when you released the single, really, did you? That wasn't around. So,
1: I wanted to do the pictures that came out at the time were black and white.
0: Right.
1: Really hard black and white, because I got them in the dark glasses and everything. And everybody was like, why did you choose for that hard black and white? So I said, because it goes against everything that happens in America.
0: Yeah.
1: It's England. Yeah. Right? We can do that and make it hard and stark, right? And make people be like, Jesus Christ, look at that black man. He's really black because it is a black kind of, right? Oh my God, a black man. A glass is nearly as dark as him. Come on. You know what you're trying to achieve,
0: yeah.
1: Right? Because you're trying to kill a barrier. You're trying to knock it down by throwing it into people's faces. When we went on TV together, right, we would hold hands and walk on. And I know it used to stir up producers on TV. You know what I'm saying? It's like,
0: yeah,
1: people are so stupid. You get what I'm saying? Because you're looking at it from a completely different perspective.
0: Yeah.
1: And ends, then where we're coming from. We went on a show, spoke to the presenter the whole day. And as soon as it came to the actual show, they presented it as Kim Wilde and friend.
0: You are kidding. That is mental.
1: We were cracking up. She and I were cracking up about it. We were talking about certain things that went on when we were doing what we were doing. And at the time. And she said to me, do you remember that? I'm like, of course I do. Right? And she turned around and she was like, we're not going on.
0: Yeah.
1: I'm like, what do you mean we're not going on? We're not going on, Jim. I'm like, oh, please, Tim. Yeah. You don't understand. I get this. Come on.
0: Can you call the second single Friend and Kim Wilde now? Can you flip it around? Oh, that's amazing. That is amazing that even happened. That's crazy.
1: Yeah.
0: That is crazy.
1: It was classic stuff back then. Classic stuff. And as I said, again, I keep saying that yours and Trots and Valleys and learning as you're going along, what you're in, perspectives, outlooks, expectations, other people's hunger,
0: yeah,
1: other people's drive to keep someone in a position. It's like being a prisoner. You're in a position and they don't want you to leave. So everything just closes up. You're in there, son. That's it. That's the direction. Don't move. Don't look anywhere. Do you know what I mean? It's like,
0: yeah,
1: wow, that ain't for me. I did Superstore. Do you remember a program called Superstore?
0: Saturday Superstore.
1: Yeah. I wrote that with B.A. Robbins.
0: Did you?
1: Music for that. Yeah, we wrote that. And I realized when I was doing that like we were taking pictures to show the world, you know, with like, you know, the people involved in it and whatever. And I started standing right behind the piano. It was a piano and we were supposed to stand in front. And I was the other side of the piano and we were clicking and everything. And I was cool.
0: Right.
1: Cool. And BA turned and said, Jay, what are you doing, man? I'm coming on. And I'm like, oh, mate, no. Oh, mate, do I have to? I really didn't like that side of things after all.
0: Right.
1: I just wanted to, as I said, the music would be able to touch. But so, you know, you won't tell people that you've done this, and you won't tell people that you've done that. Why? Just let the music do what it's doing and say what it's saying. And yeah. people document me in time to come, maybe, and understand what I was doing. But not doing Too Late again.
0: Yeah.
1: I'm not going to do You Really Want My Love again. I'm not going to do Another Step again.
0: Yeah.
1: Right? I want to do better than those. I want to do something else that has that same energy, vibe, and fun, and authenticity that we started out with. Why would I not want that? Why would I only want the finance and the materialistic things, when the finance and the materialistic things never got me anywhere?
0: Yeah.
1: It was the creative that got me somewhere, and that didn't even cost nothing.
0: Is that where you wrote songs for Sheena Easton? Is that right?
1: That's correct. Yeah.
0: Is that where
1: and
0: you kind
1: Billy
0: of
1: got, Simon as well? Yeah.
0: Wow. Is that where you kind of got into that, so you could just be free and just write and not worry about?
1: Because you're not worrying about anything. You're when Sheena Easton did. I did it with a drummer called Mel Gaynor.
0: Yeah.
1: Well, Mel and I wrote that song, and when we gave it to her. And it came back because Nile Rodgers produced it.
0: Wow.
1: When Nile sent it back, I listened to it and I thought to myself, why is she singing like me? Why didn't she take it somewhere else? Do you know? And then, because I've always looked at it that, like, right, what I'm putting down is what is me, right? So what I'm putting down is how I think the song should melodically move. What I ask for from the artist, right, is that the artist moves it to its own where it feels it. We can all sing, but I want to feel you. So if you need to change some of the melodies so that it works for you, right, in a way where you're putting across, I am Sheena Easton, right, then do that.
0: Yeah.
1: Right? But what would happen was you do the demo and the singers would sound like you and you'd get vexed. You get vexed. Don't you sound like what I would do to you?
0: Yeah.
1: Again, you're learning. You know, that like some people, that's what they do. They hear a demo and that's it. To the note of a demo, to that, because that's what the producer also likes. Yeah. So I learned that also. When I did Phyllis Hyman, I was in a hotel being asked by the guy who was producing her album if I would, Reggie, if I would write a song that evening and bring it in so that she could sing it that night.
0: Wow. No pressure.
1: And I just met him in the hallway, you know, this hotel. And so I went back, had a little Casio, and messed about a little bit.
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0: interesting fun facts. 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
1: Bagpuss was a British animated children's television series, which was made by Peter Furman and Oliver Postgate. The series of 13 episodes was first broadcast from the 12th of February to the 7th of May, 1974. The title character was a saggy old cloth cat, baggy and a bit loose at the seams. Although only 13 episodes were produced and broadcast, the program is fondly remembered and was frequently repeated in the UK until 1986. In early, Bagpuss himself was a stuffed cloth cat, referred to in the intro as the most important, the most beautiful, the most magical, saggy old cloth cat in the whole wide world. The six mice carved on the side of the mouse organ, a small mechanical pipe organ that played rolls of music, woke up and scurried around, singing in high-pitched voices. A rag doll made of scraps called Madeline sat in a wicker chair.
0: Brian will be back later with some more interesting facts. Let's get back to the music. 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
1: Freaky hacker syntax. The 1980s home computer boom brought high-tech digital power into the living room like never before. 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
0: Interesting fact. Thanks, Brian. Let's get back to the music. This is J80s.

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0: Coming up in this hour, here is a sneaky preview. Let's take you back. Back.
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1: Do you remember any standout bands at the time? 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
0: 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This is J80s.

0: J80s. Here we go. Another interesting fun fact. Nostalgia is a funny thing, a bit like looking at today's playgrounds and thinking, where has all that concrete gone? Go for it, Brian.
1: Great, Scott. Back to the future. Christopher Lloyd's delivery of this line has everyone of all ages saying it to their friends to express surprise.
0: Brian does go on somewhat. Only joking. Let's get back to the music. This is J80s.

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evening. Hello. How are you? Hola. Oh, sorry. That's Spanish, isn't it? Good evening, everybody. Welcome along. Here we are, Late Night Chill Out Zone, live from Chania, Crete, Greece. Yeah. How are we all? Have we had a good weekend? How was your Sunday? I hope it was very relaxing.

Here live at the Paradise Beach Hotel. Beachfront, on the seafront in Crete. And it is absolutely gorgeous. As usual, whenever I come to Greece, I've totally fallen in love with the area. And I keep doing these plans. You start thinking, right, okay, when can I come back? Maybe I'd like to buy that bar. You know, I want to live here, guys. I want to live here forever. And you're welcome to come along too, okay? Just do it. Just pack and come. The vibe in Greece is so relaxed. The locals are so amazing. I'll tell you all about it in the next 3 hours on the air. I am. I'm loving life here. I'm like a dog with three tails all wagging at the same time. Okay, so down to business. Coming up on the show tonight, all the usual features. The threesome. The big one. New music file. Pause for thought. Inspirational moment. Your horoscopes as well at 10:30, 11:30 and midnight 30.

And just to let you know, the show is being simulcast on many stations around the world. We're live all over the place. And we're also on TikTok as well. So if you've got nothing better to do, fire up your TikTok, come and say hello. Do a little search for DJ LAZYB.

0: So interaction tonight via the website, please, guys. LazyBee.uk. If you've not registered, nip along. It's ever so easy. Just register one time for access to the show. LazyBee.uk. I'll keep an eye out for you and I'll approve your request in just a couple of minutes. Battle of the Ballads tonight. We'll do that in about half an hour's time. It's going to be a good one. You can vote on your favourite song. Two tunes up against each other. I'll tell you the details in a little bit. Access via the website. Have a little look around now. The confessional is there. You can leave a voice note that we can play on the air. You can vote on Battle of the Ballads. You can join our WhatsApp group. Have a bit of a giggle. Request a tune. It's all there right now. If you're not already there, go and sign the night shift register right now. LazyBee.uk.
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1: If you just joined us, hello, welcome along, how are you? That show's live from Greece tonight. I've just moved, I'm in the Four Seasons Hotel. I don't want no one tracking me down. No stalkers this week, please, you're scaring me. We may go on the balcony in a while. Maybe have a swim in the pool together before the end of the show, who knows. Now, please welcome my team for the night. Producer Mike, assistant Carl, hey Carl, Carl's holding the fort back in the UK while I'm in Greece. Rach is there, looking after business in the TikTok, along with Jen as well. Thank you, gang. They're keeping me on straight and narrow. Without these people surrounding me and giving me back massages, I'd be in trouble. Also, probably supplying me with cheap alcohol and munchies as well. That's the kind of guy that I am. Now, good evening to everyone in TikTok as well. All the TikTok massive. Hello. I'm waving to you guys. Are you okay there? Now, I've been in Greece for a couple of days. Got a few more days to go. Be back home for the show next week. But it's lovely. Not too hot, about 25 degrees. Absolutely gorgeous as well. Lots of food. Lots of alcohol. Living the life. I'm a lucky boy. I really am. Thank you for being there. We'll do all the features on the show. We can't take any phone calls tonight. Can't quite manage that with the wonders of technology. But if you want a little mention on the show, it's ever so easy. Nip along to the website. Everything you need is right there. If you do feel like coming into TikTok, put your head round the door and say hello. It'd be lovely to see you, especially if it's your first time.

just looking at the website, I'm getting carried away. It's such a good website. If you want to have a little nose around, see what you think of it. LazyBee.uk. And while you're there, if you've not registered on the website, register right now. It'll help you. People like Neil Jolly just joined. Hello, Neil. He's in Stowmarket. Always listens to the show. Good evening, Ash. Ash has just signed the night shift register as well. So has Sherry. So has Sophie. So has Liam. Sammy. Jen. Georgia. Rachel. And many more. Sign the night shift register. And we're going to start giving stuff away on the show as well. Also, requests are coming in. Thank you to Ash. If you've done a request on the website, I've noted it down and I'm working on it behind the scenes. Like a little squirrel. Okay, thanks for being there tonight. The love songs are lined up and ready to go. And your song, well, it could be on the air next.

He was kind of the original Ginger Ninja, wasn't he, back in the day? That's Simply Red. Time for your first lot of horoscopes. Mick Hucknall with the funny hair. LB here with a funny voice.

0: Hello, it's Jessica here, and welcome to the first part of this week's completely unreliable horoscope. Today we're looking at Aries, Taurus, Gemini, and Cancer. Before we begin, today's highly questionable sponsor. This horoscope is brought to you by I'll Just Have a Quick Look, the online shopping service for people who only intended to browse but somehow ended up buying a garden furniture set, three cushions and a waffle maker. I'll just have a quick look, because self-control is overrated. Aries. This week you'll wake up determined to get things done. You'll make a list, start enthusiastically and then become distracted by something completely unrelated. By Friday you'll have completed half the list and decided the other half wasn't important anyway. Your lucky food is toast, your lucky number is 6, and your lucky phrase is, I'll sort that out later. Taurus. Money may be on your mind this week. Unfortunately, so will shopping. You'll convince yourself that something is a bargain because it was reduced from a price nobody would ever have paid anyway. A friend may invite you out for food. Go. The stars believe you deserve a treat. The biscuit tin agrees. Your lucky item is chocolate. Gemini. Gemini, this week you'll experience a sudden burst of creativity. You'll have several quite good ideas. The problem is deciding which one to actually do. You'll start 3 projects and finish 1.5. Still, that's progress. Your social life looks lively, and an unexpected message for someone with the initials J, T, or possibly KC could make you smile. Your lucky number is 9, and your lucky phrase is, I've got an idea. Just don't have too many. Wait a minute. What happened to all the references to how brilliant, organized, and totally awesome I? Sorry, Geminis are? Kevin. Have you been editing my script again? Cancer. Cancer, this week you'll become suspicious that somebody has eaten something you were saving. Trust your instincts. You are probably right. There will be a mysterious empty packet somewhere nearby. Don't start interrogating the household. At least not until you've checked whether you ate it. Your lucky appliance is the kettle, because tea solves approximately 73% of life's problems. That's session 1. That's Aries, Taurus, Gemini, and Cancer. The next 4 signs will be coming up in the next session. And now I'll hand you back to Kevin. Kevin, I've left the script exactly where you can find it. On your desk. In front of you. Where you won't have to spend 20 minutes looking for it. Over to you.
1: What is love? Love is passion, obsession, something you can't live without.
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Love this so much. Hey, listen, somebody popped up and asked for a tune. Haven't heard it in absolutely ages. It was Sophie. Now, if you've sent a request via the website, I'm all over it. I'll get it on the air very soon, okay? Chill Out Zone, live from Greece, playing Samantha Mumba for Sophie. Great call, Sophie.

0: Whatever happened to Samantha Mumba? She had some great tunes, didn't she? That was for Sophie, by the way. Loads of tunes lined up, by the way. I'll get through them in the next couple of hours. I will try my best. I feel as if I'm in control. I'm going to be very efficient tonight. I promise you.
1: Summer romances end for all kinds of reasons. But when all is said and done, they have one thing in common.
2: They are shooting stars, a spectacular moment of light in the heavens, a fleeting glimpse of eternity. And in a flash, they're gone. Yeah.
3: Lazy Bee.
0: That fancy a tune? Question mark? LazyBee.uk is the answer.

I love that. It's LB live from Greece on a Sunday night with the Chill Out Zone. How are you? Access via the website to the show. If you haven't registered, log in, drop your details in. Your details are safe with me, I promise you. And then you can access all the different parts of the website, okay? lazybee.uk. Coming your way before the end of the show, Battle of the Ballads. It's a good one this week. We have got Sabina in Worcester against Cole from the northeast. I hope I got that right. Sab, her choice of Battle of the Ballads tonight is this one. Now you know this, don't you? Glory of Love, Peter Cetera. That's her choice. Let me give you a little bit of a reminder of the song.

Okay, that song is up against this one. Texas, as picked by the man Cole. Love it. Great choice.

0: Have a think what you want to choose out of those two songs and pick your choice on the website, okay? LazyBee.uk, click on Battle of the Ballads. We'll fight it out throughout the whole of the show. And the winner will be revealed at just before 1 o'clock at UK time. Okay, in the meantime, Tina Turner.
1: You must understand the touch of your hand makes my pulse react.
0: I know, it's a hard choice to make.

This show sometimes goes out in the week. It depends where you are in the world and what radio station you're listening to, but you can catch me of a weeknight, by the way. One of my favourite listeners, one of my most loyal listeners in the world, is called Neil. Even though for some reason I keep calling him Ian. Hello, Neil. How are you? Tuned in, loving the show. Asked for one of his favourite songs to be played on the air. You will agree, an excellent choice. We are 7 minutes shy of the top of the hour. It's very confusing because here in Greece at the moment, we're 7 minutes shy of 1 o'clock in the morning. I'm confused. Help!

Have you signed on the night shift register yet? Well, just some of the people that have: Russ Vernon, Cole, Dean Jackson, Neil Jolly, Ash Woods, Sophie, Sherry, Liam Kennedy, Sammy, Jen, Georgia, Rachel, and Pete, if you want to do the same, nip along, sign the night shift register. We're going to be giving stuff away. We're warming it up. We're testing it out. And we're going to give away some LB VIP goodie bags in the very, very near future. So it'd be lovely to hear from you tonight. Come join our WhatsApp group if you want. Maybe you can ask for a tune. Vote for Battle of the Ballads. It's all happening. LazyB.uk. It'd be real nice to hear from you tonight. And of course, we are live on TikTok. Fire up your little tiki-toki and come and say hello to the gang. Everyone's in there. DJ Lazy B on TikTok. Drum.

0: Penny was strumming. With his song telling my whole life. Good evening, hello, if you've just joined us for the first time. Or if you're a regular, hello, how are you? Well, here in Greece, it's 1 o'clock in the morning. That's confusing, because back in the UK, it's obviously 11 o'clock, and we're only 1 hour into the show. So we've actually got to work through the night till 3 o'clock in the morning here in Greece to produce and broadcast the show for you.
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0: It's a good threesome this week. Absolutely love it. Somebody we haven't really featured on the show before on The Threesome. Alexander O'Neill. This is brilliant. Three of the very best from him. Means I can nip to the loo and get myself a cold drink out the fridge. As the night-

A little update for you on Battle of the Ballads. It's really going from side to side, 50-50. Suddenly, Peter Cetera, The Glory of Love, has overtaken Texas. So your vote really does matter tonight. We're right in the middle of the threesome, though. Three cracking tunes from Alexander O'Neill.

This is the threesome. One, two, three. Pick your three fave love songs. Email Lazy B and he'll play them for you.

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It's the Chill Out Zone with DJ Lazy B.

Kaylee from Marillion, good call. And the time of my life, Bill Medley, Jennifer Warnes. Excellent tunes coming through. Excuse the slight background noise in the studio. It's actually a hotel room. I've got the windows wide open, overlooking the pool. It's a lovely hot evening in Crete, but I've had to put the air conditioning on because it's so warm here. I'm struggling, guys. I'm struggling, honestly. I need a drink. Someone pass me a mixed fruit cider or a Baileys, please. 20 past 1 in the morning here in Greece. 20 past 11 in the UK and round the world.

Paul McCartney and Wings, Silly Love Songs. Should we do another request from the list? Okay. Some people want to fill the world with silly love songs. For Kay tonight.

0: If you can see your horoscopes, we'll do the second batch of horoscopes in just a moment. If you just joined, hello, welcome along. We are live on TikTok and on radio stations all over the world for the next half an hour. We are exactly halfway through the show.
1: Hello again, it's Jessica, back with another four signs from this week's horoscope. This time we're looking at Leo, Virgo, Libra and Scorpio. But first, today's sponsor. This session is brought to you by That's Not Where I Left It. The official service for people who have put something somewhere perfectly sensible and then immediately forgotten where that sensible place was. That's not where I left it, because moving things around and blaming everyone else is much easier. Leo. Leo, you're going to be feeling confident this week. Possibly too confident. You may give someone advice about something you know absolutely nothing about. Don't worry. Say it confidently enough and people may believe you. A compliment is coming your way. Accept it gracefully. And don't spend the rest of the day telling everyone about it. Unless it's a really good compliment. Then obviously tell everyone. Virgo. Virgo, your organizational skills will be magnificent this week. You'll make lists, tidy cupboards, and possibly organize your socks by color. You'll be particularly irritated by people who don't put things back where they found them. Try not to scream. Especially at Kevin. Although if you leave something on your desk and says, "I'll come back for that," you'll be perfectly entitled to hide it. Libra. And now. Libra. Quite frankly, Libra, the stars are absolutely delighted with you this week. You are charming, diplomatic, intelligent, stylish, thoughtful and blessed with the sort of natural elegance that makes everybody else look as though they've just got out of bed. Your judgment will be excellent. Your social skills will be outstanding. And somebody important is going to notice just how brilliant you are. In fact, Libra, you may even receive praise from the boss. Which brings me to something suspicious. I have a horrible feeling Kevin has edited this horoscope. Because apparently Libra is Katie's star sign. And Kevin has been saying an awful lot of very nice things about Katie lately. Coincidence? I think not. Kevin, if you've inserted this bit because you're trying to suck up to the boss, I'm deleting it. Probably. Maybe. We'll see. Anyway, Libra, you're genuinely having a fantastic week. Your lucky color is gold, your lucky number is 7, and your lucky phrase is. Of course I can do that. Scorpio. Scorpio, somebody may annoy you this week. You will smile politely. You will say nothing. And then you will spend 3 days mentally rewriting the conversation. Don't. Let it go. Although keeping a detailed record of everything they've ever done wrong is apparently very Scorpio. Your lucky snack is crisps, and your lucky phrase is. Interesting. Which, in Scorpio language, usually means. I'm watching you, that's session two. That's Leo, Virgo, Libra, and Scorpio. And if Kevin really has been editing my script to impress Katie, I shall be watching him very carefully. Although knowing Kevin, he'll probably deny everything while standing next to the evidence. And Kevin. If Katie is listening. I was only joking about you sucking up to the boss. Mostly.
2: To make the journey and not fall deeply in love, well, you haven't lived a life at all. But you have to try, because if you haven't tried, you haven't lived.

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It's really nice. I was just thinking about you. I wanted to play you a song, if that's okay. Thank you, Val. Love you. Bye.

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Very nice. Can I set the scene for you here? Let me just turn off the aircon. There you go. I just want to set the scene. This is the rock and roll lifestyle that I lead. I've got a packet of Tuck sweet chili and sour cream flavoured biscuits. Have one of those in a minute. Got some jelly tots. Keep my energy up. Along with Mr. K. Copperberg mixed fruit cider. That is what's powering the show tonight. Okay, after the next tune, I'm going to do a catch-up on the requests. Going to play Marillion and Kaylee. But first, I thought I'd give you a little flashback in time. Now, you're going to have to think about this. Was it Pop Idol? Was it BGT? Do you remember Michelle McManus? I used to love this tune. I thought she was brilliant. Do you remember it? It's called All This Time. So you remember now, don't you? You do remember. Whatever happened to Michelle McManus?

Born the 8th of May 1980, a Scottish singer, radio broadcaster and television presenter. And she won the second and final series of Pop Idol in 2003. That long ago.

It's January 2004, McManus became the first Scottish female artist to debut a top singles chart with a debut single. She was good. I like that. Taking you back in time. Don't say I don't look after you. I tell you all the things you don't really need to know. Okay, Chill Out Zone continues. This is nice as well. Really close tonight. Crowded House at the Chill Out Zone. And I

sugar plum, pumpkin bumpkin. 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You're my cupcake gumdrop, snickum spickum.

0: Battle of the Ballads. She keeps on doing this weird heavy breathing on that track.
1: 20 seconds on my bedtime.
0: But this is Texas, say what you want. Your first choice on Battle of the Ballads tonight. Up against a big tune from Peter Cetera. At the Glory of Love. It's Sab versus Coley on Battle of the Ballads. Make your vote right now.

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0: Do you remember this tune? I played it earlier in the show. 7 Seconds. She was famous for another tune. Any ideas what it is, just for fun? Let me know. Naina Cherry on the Chill Out Zone. Okay, let's wrap up the second hour of the show with Will Young.

can I give you a quick update on Battle of the Ballads? One of the artists has got 76% of the votes right now. The other one, only 24% of the votes. But you can change that right now. Battle of the Ballads, lazybee.uk, please. Officially into the final hour of the show.

Well, if you've made it this far into the show, well done you. Don't worry, be okay. You'll be all right tomorrow. I know what you're like. You can have a little nap in the afternoon. You can have one of those granny naps, all right? I'm only on once a week. Come on. You may as well stay till the end now. You know what I mean? Plus, the music's rather sexy as well. Like this. The Weeknd is almost over, actually. Whoops.

you know we have a thing on the show called the confession, where you can go into the confessional little room, confess your sins, let us know anything that's on your mind. I've got one just come through. Can't say who it's from because, well, it's very confidential, you know. I'm trusted with some dirty secrets, amongst other things. This person, can't say if it's male or female, I know my birthday is just next Saturday. Getting old. Don't want to talk about it, LB. Keep it under your hat, please. Can't say who it's from. But you can ask me privately if you want, and I'm open to bribes. Anything. I'm easily bought, if the truth be known. Okay, new music file is on the way. We've got to do the results of Battle of the Ballads. Gigs with the inspirational moment just before the end of the show. Pause for thought as well, coming up just after the half hour. And also the final batch of the horoscopes as well. It's all coming up. Do you remember this tune from Westlife? It's not played very much on the air. It's called What Makes a Man. Oh, yeah. Sugar and spice and all things nice.

Hi everyone, and welcome back to the Chill Out Zone's New Music File with me, producer Harney. Today's new music file comes from artist Luke White, his Bedfordshire artist, so not far away from me at all, in fact. And this is his new track titled A Reason For This. He's also going to be gigging over in Birmingham as well, so his gig tickets on his website, and you can access that if you go to his TikTok. And that is Luke White Music on TikTok there, and there's also Linktree in the bio there to direct you to other places you can listen to his music and follow him and stuff as well. But we hope you enjoy this track. And this is Luke White and A Reason For This here on the Chill Out Zone. Let us know what you think below in the comments as well.

0: Van the Man Morrison. I love that. It's nice, isn't it?
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0: Easing you into Monday morning.

air con off. So warm. I mean, I'm not name dropping, but it's so warm here in Greece. It's so cold in the UK, isn't it? But don't worry. I'll be back with you in a couple of days. Before the end of the show, on the half hour, we've got your final batch of horoscopes. We've also got the pause for thought. And just before the end of the gig tonight at 1, gigs with the inspirational moment. We've got about half an hour left together. I thought I'd play this. Don't play this on the air very much. It's nicer. Close your eyes and relax, okay? It's called Breathe Me. Late night chill out zone. Good morning. Stay awake, you can do it, come on.

0: Midnight 30, time for the final batch of your horoscopes for this Monday morning. What's in the stars for you?
1: Hello, it's Jessica again, and welcome to the final session of this week's horoscope. Our final four signs are Sagittarius, Capricorn, Aquarius, and Pisces. But first, our final ridiculous sponsor. This horoscope is brought to you by I'll Remember That. The revolutionary memory service where you promise to remember something and immediately forget it. Particularly useful for radio presenters. I'll remember that, because writing it down would be far too organized. Sagittarius. Adventure is calling this week. It may involve traveling somewhere exciting. Or it may simply involve going to a different supermarket. Either way, embrace it. Someone you meet could introduce you to an interesting new opportunity. Just don't agree to anything involving karaoke. The stars have limits. Capricorn. You're going to be extremely determined this week. You've got jobs to do and plans to complete. Nothing will distract you. Except tea. And biscuits. And someone saying, "Fancy a quick chat?" Suddenly it's 2 hours later. Your lucky object is a calendar, and your lucky phrase is, "I've got a plan." Please don't ask Kevin what his plan is. He'll probably have to find it first. Aquarius. Aquarius, you're having a perfectly respectable week. What? You may solve a problem that's been annoying you and receive some recognition for it. This isn't what I wrote. You have been messing around with my script. Your organizational skills will come in handy. Yeah, right? Have you met Kevin? Just don't become too smug about it. There's enough of that going on around here already. Your lucky food is chocolate, your lucky number is 8, and your lucky phrase is, "Leave it with me." And if it's Kevin, he will forget it in 5 seconds. Pisces. Pisces, you're feeling dreamy this week. You may walk into a room and immediately forget why you're there. Don't panic. You'll remember eventually. Probably just after you've walked back out. Romance could provide a pleasant surprise, while your domestic life may provide a completely unnecessary disaster. Your lucky object is a tea mug. Your lucky phrase is, "What was I doing again?" And that's the end of this week's horoscope. That's all 12 signs safely dealt with. And I still suspect Kevin has been tampering with my horoscope in an attempt to impress Katie. Kevin, if you really did edit the Libra section to suck up to the boss, you should be ashamed. Although if Katie is listening, and you liked it, every word was true and was written by me. And finally, Kevin, I have some important news. Sophie Ellis-Bextor still hasn't called. I'm beginning to think this long-distance romance exists entirely inside your imagination. Personally, I'd rather spend my time thinking about Justin Timberlake. At least Justin knows how to dance. Probably. And that's something Kevin has never managed to do convincingly. I've been Jessica. Have a fantastic week, everyone. Remember, the stars may influence your destiny, but apparently Kevin thinks he can edit it. And now, back to Kevin.
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Hi, LB. How are you? Hope you're keeping well, my friend. And I hope that you've had a good Sunday. And I hope that you've had a good week. How's everyone's week been? I hope it's been good too. So here we are. We return for your weekly pause of thought. So here we go. Sir Ralph Marston once said, "What you do today can improve all of your tomorrows." It encourages us to focus on present actions to build a better future, emphasising that small consistent efforts today can create significant positive changes later on, rather than getting stuck in the past or procrastinating. Remember, it's a reminder that your future isn't predetermined. It's shaped by your daily choices and how much effort and work and desire you put into things. Every small step, like learning something new, being kind, or tackling a difficult task, adds up to a better you and a better tomorrow. Just remember that, guys. Each day forward is another step forward to your dreams, your aspirations, and what you want to achieve in your life. Be bold, be brave, take the risks. See you again next week, everybody. Take care, and love to you all. Bye.

The results are in. They've been verified by our special adjudicator, Mr. Kennedy. Battle of the Ballads tonight was a good one. It was Say What You Want, Texas, against The Glory of Love, Peter Cetera. One of them got 80%. The other got 20%. The winner tonight, of course, The Glory of Love. Good choice. Well done. And if you voted, well, I hope you've done well. Now, commiserations to Cole. Congratulations to Sab. Your Battle of the Ballads is now live on the air.

0: Good evening, families, friends, and dreamers of all ages. On behalf of everyone here at the Chill Out Zone, we thank you for joining us tonight for a magical gathering of family, friends, fun, and fantasy. We hope your magical journey with us has created wonderful memories that will last a lifetime. Lazy Bee once said the Chill Out Zone is a world of imagination, hopes, and dreams. In this timeless place of enchantment, magic and make-believe are reborn, and fairy tales come true. The Chill Out Zone is a place for the young and the young at heart. A special place where when you wish upon a star, your dreams really do come true. Until we see you again, have a safe night's sleep. Thank you and good night.
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1: So don't do it, because you'll just cry.

It's only at this point in the show when I can really relax and say it's over. Good show tonight. Thank you, team. Thank you, Mike. Thank you, Carl. Thank you, Jen. Thank you, Rach. Thank you, Liam. Thank you, Jordan. Thank you, Giggs. Wouldn't quite be the same, would it? You know, Sunday nights, if we didn't spend it together. I mean, wherever you are in the world, and wherever I am in the world, we come together, have a bit of a confab, we put all the world to rights, we play some damn fine love songs, we have a bit of cheeky banter and a giggle on the air, and we forget about everything else that's going on in the real world. And suddenly, oh no, it's Monday morning. Congratulations to Sab in Worcestershire. Commiserations to Carl. Sab is the reigning queen of Battle of the Ballads for this week, which means that she will pick another choice, which goes forward on next week's show. I'll be back home in downtown Bourneville, Birmingham next week. All right, that is it. There's some great tunes through the night, so stand by for those, all right? But for now, from me, LB, from everybody behind the scenes at the Chill Out Zone, I'd like to wish you good night, God bless, and much love. Ta-ra.

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